0: 50th anniversary of the country's independence from Britain. Bad weather delayed President Trump's address, which was followed by the world's biggest fireworks display. In air sport, North Melbourne's dropped outside the top 10 of the AFL after going down to Port Melbourne by 21 points. In the NRL, the Knights have pipped the Dolphins 13-12. The result moves Newcastle into the top four. And Australia's Alex de Minaur is into the last 16 in the men's singles at Wimbledon. These stories and more today. This is Air News.
1: 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We're looking at a top of 16 today in Hay, and it's going to be a sunny one, making it perfect weather for the first day of the school holidays. There are some winds about there, easterly, 15 to 25 kilometres per hour, but they'll then start to tend southeasterly as we move into the late afternoon and change to 15 to 20 kilometres per hour. Let's have a look and see what's happening across the Riverina. 15 in Wagga, 16 for Denny, 17 for Griffith, Bullygull, Maud, Balranald, Amber Rubin, and over to the Murray, Albury Wodonga, 14 for you. Have a great morning, and if you can, get out and enjoy some of this beautiful sunshine.
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5: Why, hello, baby boomers, and welcome to another flashback to the 60s. That magical musical decade that changed the course of history. From Liverpool to Los Angeles, from the Beatles to the Beach Boys, you'll hear it all and more.

And today we play those artists that sang the Beatles, a group with the most covers in the history of the rock era. The Fab Four had over 11,000 of their songs covered by others.

Cliff Bennett. His biggest hit was another Lennon and McCartney hit, Got to Get You Into My Life. But from 1968, that's his cover of Back in the USSR.

0: from the Queen of Soul, Aretha Franklin. It reached number 17 on Billboard from 1969. And Eleanor Rigby.
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0: The Beatles wrote that song for Brian Epstein, Jan and Dean. They recorded this in 1966 for their one summer album. And you've got to hide your love away.
1: The Four Tops.
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from the album Four Tops Now from 1969 and The Fool on the Hill. We're playing the group with the most covers in chart history, the songs of the Beatles. And coming up on Flashback to the 60s, the Beatles' most covered song of the rock era.

0: One of the rarest and earliest recordings of the Bee Gees. Released first in Australia, the cover of the Beatles' hit Please Please Me from 1963. The 60s Odyssey, the
1: Beatles. It's sausage sizzle time this Tuesday from 11 a.m. until 2 p.m. outside Macca's Meats, with 2HFM firing up the barbecue for lunch. You can also get your ticket for the upcoming annual wine tasting fundraiser and a raffle ticket. So see you for a sausage.
2: See ya.
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0: great R&B artist Maxine Brown, and their 1966 rendition of We Can Work It Out.
1: You, don't be soft. We just finished making our first feature film for United Artists. It's called A Hard Day's Night.
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3: Mine?

0: Peter Asher and Gordon Whaler. It was Asher's sister Jane that dated Paul McCartney and obviously led to their release of If I Fell from 1966.
1: Time now for today's horoscope, thanks to Hill's Corner Store.
2: It's Monday, the 6th of July, 2026. Aries, you could suffer a financial loss if you're careless with money. 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Cancer, a controversial issue will require you to take a stand one way or the other. Leo, you'll need to be more discerning when it comes to how you spend your time. Virgo, there's a lot of uncertainty going on, so take extra care when making decisions. Libra, it could be back to the drawing board to resolve a contentious issue. Scorpio, a partner or friend's unusual behaviour will arouse your suspicions. Sagittarius, shake off that emotional lethargy and make a fresh start in a new direction. Capricorn, if you've got out on the wrong side of the bed, don't take it out on others. Aquarius, always keep in mind the bigger picture to help you get through the day. Pisces, you won't believe how liberating decluttering your life can be. And that's today's horoscope.
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0: Del Shannon's cover From Me to You in 1963 and made Shannon's version the first Lennon and McCartney song to chart in the USA.
1: Once a week, James Barrington takes a trip down memory lane, defrosts that magical decade, and flashes back to the 60s. You say-

0: things we said to.
1: It was Cliff Richard's 1966 version from his EP La La La La and the things we said today.
0: Well, doggy.

0: Show. And now from the stage of the Deauville Hotel, here he is, Ed Sullivan.
1: Thank you very, very much. Thank you. Well, you know, so very nice to be here. Thank you, Ralph. And now this has happened again. Last Sunday, on our show in New York, the Beatles played to the greatest TV audience that's ever been assembled in the history of American TV. Now, tonight, here in Miami Beach, again, the Beatles face a record-busting audience. Ladies and gentlemen, here are four of the nicest youngsters we've ever had on our stage. The Beatles, bring them on. Come on. I wanted to tell you fellows, I've told the audience before, that Richard Rodgers, who's one of America's greatest composers, wanted me to congratulate you and tell the four of you that he is one of your most rabid fans. And that goes for me, too. I'd like to have a fine hand for these guys. Our next Sunday show will mark the third in the farewell performance of the Beatles. It's been a wonderful audience. Good night, drive carefully,

the Fevers from 1966 and the Portuguese version of the Ballad of John and Yoko. And the most covered version of a Beatles song, it was voted the best song of the 20th century with over 2,200 versions. Yesterday.

0: What a scorcher.
1: Tom Jones's cover of Yesterday, the most covered version of a Beatles song. Now here's another Liverpool group covering the Beatles, Freddie and the Dreamers, and Money from 1963. The best.

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2: I'm Alan Baskin. Auction clearance data has shown Australia's property market continues to stagnate. Lee Harrison has the story.
3: There's been a slight improvement in Sydney's auction clearance rates, rising above 50% after last week's low of 47.3. Across the harbour city, 562 homes were auctioned. That's 18% down on this time last year. But for the third week in a row, the national rate sits just below 50% of the 1,400 total auctions. Lee Harrison, Air News.
2: Some experts say recent H5N1 bird flu cases detected across Australia are not cause for alarm. Sydney University's Wildlife Health Director, Annabelle Olson, says authorities are prepared for any outbreak.
4: These are isolated cases. There's no evidence that this disease has actually occurred in Australia on the mainland. And at this stage, with good biosecurity, I think we can manage to keep ourselves H5 flu free.
2: There are now six confirmed cases across Australia. The Prime Minister has issued a one-line statement unequivocally apologising for taking part in a word game of shag, marry or date. Anthony Albanese says he would do all three with Kylie Minogue and then proceeded to discuss his sex life with a podcaster. The remark has prompted condemnation from women's groups and some female politicians. His colleague, Tanya Plibersek, has tried to deflect the issue in an interview on Seven.
5: If what the Prime Minister is saying is that he's a fan of Kylie Minogue, I guess that puts him in
6: well,
5: a group
6: truly,
5: with millions of other Australians, including me. Including me. I'm a big fan of Kylie's as well.
6: Would you play the shag, marry, date game?
5: Yeah. No one's asked me that question any time recently, I can tell you that.
2: Australia's Minister for Defence Industry, Pat Conroy, will travel to Turkey this week to represent Australia at the NATO Leaders Summit. The minister's expected to address the summit while holding bilateral meetings over the two-day event. There's a $100 million campaign underway to get Catherine Bunnell Pegg, the 2026 Australian of the Year, into space. The federal government is reportedly weighing up whether to back her trip to the International Space Station, but money is proving an issue. A number of prominent Australians are now on board, proposing a mix of crowdfunding, industry backing, and government support. Researchers are hopeful a new imaging test could unlock life-saving surgery in an aggressive cancer with the lowest survival rate. The PET scan tracer outperformed standard tests in detecting pancreatic cancer, providing a better snapshot of tumour cells and their spread. Associate Professor David Wong says it was able to pick up extra lesions in 3 out of 10 patients, which standard scans missed entirely.
7: Pancreatic cancer, it's got a very high mortality rate. It's diagnosed late. If you select the patients wrongly, so the surgical outcome will be poor.
2: 8 people have been rescued from a seaplane that landed in New York City's East River. Authorities say the aircraft struck a wave during a hard landing, causing it to partially capsize and a wing strut to snap. This is Air News. Naomi Osaka has eliminated world number one Aryna Sabalenka from Wimbledon, beating her in straight sets. The victory takes Osaka into the quarterfinals for the first time.
8: I think it was a really fun match. I'm really grateful. Even if I lost, I would still think it was a great match. But, you know, for me, this court is so special. This is the first match I've won on this court, so...
2: Mitch Moses has declared the Blues don't fear facing a sold-out Suncorp Stadium during the NRL State of Origin decider. The New South Wales side is now in Brisbane ahead of Wednesday's clash. The Parramatta halfback says they'll thrive off a fired-up Queensland crowd.
9: I kind of enjoy playing there, you know what I mean? It's a great stadium. It's a real hostile environment. You enjoy those games as a competitor, as a rugby league player. I guess you want to be playing in those big games.
2: In AFL, St Kilda coach Ross Lyon hasn't shed any more light on Friday night's dinner with Lachie Neale. The Lions star met with multiple clubs over the weekend as he weighs up his future. Australia has won the 2020 Women's World Cup with a 7-wicket victory over England, and Oscar Piastri has finished 11th at the British Grand Prix, the race won by Charles Leclerc. Australian Independent Radio News.
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11: We're looking at a top of 16 today in Hay, and it's going to be a sunny one, making it perfect weather for the first day of the school holidays. There are some winds about there, easterly, 15 to 25 kilometres per hour, but they'll then start to tend southeasterly as we move into the late afternoon and change to 15 to 20 kilometres per hour. Let's have a look and see what's happening across the Riverina. 15 in Wagga, 16 for Denny, 17 for Griffith, Bulligal, Maud, Balranald, Amber Rubin, and over to the Murray, Albury Wodonga, 14 for you. Have a great morning, and if you can, get out and enjoy some of this beautiful sunshine.
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Standing still, they're blowing past. Numbers on cars going NASCAR fast. What I wouldn't give for a slow down, don't you know?

0: It's sausage sizzle time this Tuesday from 11 a.m. until 2 p.m. outside Macca's Meats, with 2HFM firing up the barbecue for lunch. You can also get your ticket for the upcoming annual wine tasting fundraiser and a raffle ticket. So see you for a sausage.
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You know, a lot of folks stop at truck stops. They just naturally think they should, 'cause they figure any place a truck driver eats, the food's just got to be good. So they go out there amongst all them truck drivers, sitting around talking low. They're talking about women and stuff like that, and how fast them trucks will go.

Out on 66, where a lot of the drivers stop and get their kicks. 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There's always a bunch in here hanging out, cutting up and talking about how she wiggles when she walks and stuff like that, and how fast them trucks will go.

with her woman pride. She's tickled plum pink you come in to see the show. She throws a little old extra wiggle in that walk, and you just sit there and grin and talk about homemade loving and stuff like that, and how fast them trucks will go. I can't explain how it makes you feel, but you tip her $5 on a $2 meal. Get yourself together and start heading out kind of slow. While you're pushing that diesel on down the line, you get to thinking about your woman you left behind, and how she wiggles when she walks and stuff like that, and how fast them trucks are going.

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1: It's Monday, the 6th of July, 2026. 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Cancer, a controversial issue will require you to take a stand one way or the other. Leo, you'll need to be more discerning when it comes to how you spend your time. Virgo, there's a lot of uncertainty going on, so take extra care when making decisions. Libra, it could be back to the drawing board to resolve a contentious issue. Scorpio, a partner or friend's unusual behaviour will arouse your suspicions. Sagittarius, shake off that emotional lethargy and make a fresh start in a new direction. Capricorn, if you've got out on the wrong side of the bed, don't take it out on others. Aquarius, always keep in mind the bigger picture to help you get through the day. Pisces, you won't believe how liberating decluttering your life can be. And that's today's horoscope.
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3: 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Call 6993 1277. Open Monday to Friday, 8 a.m. until 5 p.m. and Saturday, 9 a.m. until 12 p.m.
4: I'm Alan Baskin. Auction clearance data has shown Australia's property market continues to stagnate. Lee Harrison has the story.
5: There's been a slight improvement in Sydney's auction clearance rates, rising above 50% after last week's low of 47.3. Across the harbour city, 562 homes were auctioned. That's 18% down on this time last year. But for the third week in a row, the national rate sits just below 50% of the 1,400 total auctions. Lee Harrison, Air News.
4: Some experts say recent H5N1 bird flu cases detected across Australia are not cause for alarm. Sydney University's Wildlife Health Director, Annabelle Olson, says authorities are prepared for any outbreak.
6: These are isolated cases. There's no evidence that this disease has actually occurred in Australia on the mainland. And at this stage, with good biosecurity, I think we can manage to keep ourselves H5 flu free.
4: There are now 6 confirmed cases across Australia. The Prime Minister has issued a one-line statement unequivocally apologising for taking part in a word game of shag, marry or date. Anthony Albanese says he would do all three with Kylie Minogue and then proceeded to discuss his sex life with a podcaster. The remark has prompted condemnation from women's groups and some female politicians. His colleague, Tanya Plibersek, has tried to deflect the issue in an interview on Seven.
7: If what the Prime Minister is saying is that he's a fan of Kylie Minogue, I guess that puts him in
8: a
7: group
8: truly,
7: with millions of other Australians, including me. Including me. I'm a big fan of Kylie's as well.
8: Would you play the shag, marry, date game?
7: Yeah. No one's asked me that question any time recently, I can tell you that.
4: Australia's Minister for Defence Industry, Pat Conroy, will travel to Turkey this week to represent Australia at the NATO Leaders Summit. The minister's expected to address the summit while holding bilateral meetings over the two-day event. There's a $100 million campaign underway to get Catherine Bunnell Pegg, the 2026 Australian of the Year, into space. The federal government is reportedly weighing up whether to back her trip to the International Space Station, but money is proving an issue. A number of prominent Australians are now on board, proposing a mix of crowdfunding, industry backing, and government support. Researchers are hopeful a new imaging test could unlock life-saving surgery in an aggressive cancer with the lowest survival rate. The PET scan tracer outperformed standard tests in detecting pancreatic cancer, providing a better snapshot of tumour cells and their spread. Associate Professor David Wong says it was able to pick up extra lesions in 3 out of 10 patients, which standard scans missed entirely.
9: Pancreatic cancer, it's got a very high mortality rate. It's diagnosed late. If you select the patients wrongly, so the surgical outcome will be poor.
4: 8 people have been rescued from a seaplane that landed in New York City's East River. Authorities say the aircraft struck a wave during a hard landing, causing it to partially capsize and a wing strut to snap. This is Air News. Naomi Osaka has eliminated world number one Aryna Sabalenka from Wimbledon, beating her in straight sets. The victory takes Osaka into the quarterfinals for the first time.
10: I think it was a really fun match. I'm really grateful. Even if I lost, I would still think it was a great match. But, you know, for me, this court is so special. This is the first match I've won on this court, so...
4: Mitch Moses has declared the Blues don't fear facing a sold-out Suncorp Stadium during the NRL State of Origin decider. The New South Wales side is now in Brisbane ahead of Wednesday's clash. The Parramatta halfback says they'll thrive off a fired-up Queensland crowd.
11: I kind of enjoy playing there, you know what I mean? It's a great stadium. It's a real hostile environment. You enjoy those games as a competitor, as a rugby league player. I guess you want to be playing in those big games.
4: In AFL, St Kilda coach Ross Lyon hasn't shed any more light on Friday night's dinner with Lachie Neal. The Lions star met with multiple clubs over the weekend as he weighs up his future. Australia has won the 2020 Women's World Cup with a 7-wicket victory over England, and Oscar Piastri has finished 11th at the British Grand Prix, the race won by Charles Leclerc. Australian Independent Radio News.
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13: Welcome to The World on Monday the 6th of July. I'm Arthur Stevens from Australian Independent Radio News. Firstly today to the mid-Pacific, and howling winds and lashing rains have battered Guam and the Northern Marianas late last night, hours before the projected arrival of a super typhoon with equivalent force to a Category 5 hurricane over the US Pacific territories. Super Typhoon Bavi was forecast to roll westwards over the area today with maximum sustained winds of up to 280 kilometres an hour and gusts of 333 kilometres an hour, according to the Joint Typhoon Warning Centre.
14: Boarding up windows and barricading the entrances of stores. The island of Guam and neighbouring islands are bracing for a beating. Emergency evacuations are taking place as Super Typhoon Bavi is expected to bulldoze through the US Pacific territories. In 2023, Typhoon Mawar brought strong winds and rain, knocking out power for most of the island.
15: For our data for Mawar was we took about approximately 2,000 evacuees in. So we're looking to probably fill that just amount. That's why we have the five centers open.
14: Bavi is forecast to make landfall early Monday morning with winds of up to 257 kilometers an hour, according to the U.S. National Weather Service. It warned the very dangerous storm could cause catastrophic damage, with significant flooding from torrential rains possible and waves of up to nearly 11 meters high.
15: I don't think anyone can ever really be prepared for typhoons or natural disasters, right? But with our current situation and how hard our government agencies and all our volunteers are doing, I think that after this storm, we will be at least a lot safer.
14: The Western Pacific region is particularly prone to tropical cyclones, though storms of this strength are unusual for the U.S. islands. World oceans experienced their hottest month on record in June, driven by climate change and the El Niño weather pattern. Warmer seas add more moisture into the atmosphere, intensifying tropical storms.
13: Moving to the Middle East now, and yesterday was the second official day of ceremonies to honour Iran's late supreme leader. However, Ayatollah Ali Khamenei's son and successor was none among the family members and thousands of mourners who turned out. Mujtaba Khamenei Rainey has remained out of the public eye since he was wounded in the strike that killed his father. This report from France 24 English.
16: Three of the late Supreme Leader Ali Khamenei's sons attended prayers for their father on the second day of funeral ceremonies in Tehran, but not Mashtaba Khamenei. Iran's current supreme leader has not appeared in public since he was selected to replace his father. Among those who did appear in the show of public devotion, representatives of Hezbollah and Hamas, two armed groups seen as Iran's proxies. The head of Iran's Islamic Revolutionary Guard Corps, Ahmad Vahidi, was also seen in the crowd, as were Iran's president and its parliament speaker, who has played a central role in peace talks with the United States.
17: I ask the officials to do whatever it takes. Their negotiation must include revenge for our leader.
18: Our foreign policy should not be shaped in a way that allows our martyred leader's blood to be dishonored, and for other countries to be able to do such things without any serious response from our government and diplomatic system.
16: On Sunday, again, huge crowds turned out to honor the dead. The images played on state television, a message to audiences at home and abroad that the regime is still standing and still commands significant support. Meanwhile, dissenting voices were nowhere in sight, including those behind the protests crushed in January. The massive procession will extend to Iraq, where religious ceremonies will be held in Shiite holy shrine cities Najaf and Karbala.
13: Further on that, and Israeli Prime Minister Benjamin Netanyahu is set to be pushing for a meeting with US President Donald Trump at the White House, possibly as early as next week, the first face-to-face since their February Oval Office meeting when they discussed plans to strike Iran. The website Axios reports that many of President Trump's senior advisers believe the Israeli leader misjudged the consequences of the conflict. From Washington, Alistair D'Souza reports.
19: Netanyahu's office saying that the Prime Minister called Trump Friday to congratulate him on America's Independence Day, and the two agreed to meet soon. Remember, the relationship between the two leaders has really been strained since the war with Iran, though outwardly they both continue to maintain that everything is fine and they're very good friends. But sources telling Axios that many of Trump's top advisors now believe that Netanyahu, quote, was wrong about everything, unquote.
13: To Eastern Europe now, and Ukrainian President Vladimir Zelensky says his nation still controls the strategically important eastern city of Kostiantynivka, rejecting Russian claims that it's been captured. This update from France 24.
20: It's a key stronghold in Ukraine's eastern fortress belt, long coveted by the Kremlin. Now, according to the Russian military, the city of Kostiantynivka is in their control. President Vladimir Putin was in eastern Ukraine, where he was briefed by senior military officials.
21: So Russia's southern group liberated the city of Kostiantynivka, one of the main enemy defense nodes within the boundaries of the Slavyansk-Kramatorsk-Kostiantynivka fortified area.
20: On Telegram, the defense ministry posted pictures of Russian national flags by shattered buildings in what it claimed was Kostiantynivka. But on Saturday, Ukraine's general staff denied the city had been captured. The battle for the city, whose population of 78,000 has decreased to 2,000 since the outbreak of the war, has been taking place since late 2025. At Friday's meeting of military commanders, Putin hailed its capture a key step towards seizing Slovyansk and Kramatorsk. Taking control of these cities is the Kremlin's ultimate objective in the Donbass.
22: The Russian armed forces continue to confidently maintain the strategic initiative in the zone of the special military operation, and the liberation of Kostiantynivka is of major strategic importance.
20: It comes as Russian strikes in the Sumy region of Ukraine killed four people, including a child, on Thursday, while a major drone and missile attack on Kyiv took the lives of at least 30 people. Moscow said the attacks were in retaliation to Ukrainian strikes on Russian civilian infrastructure.
13: And finally today, our cover story. And over the weekend, America reached the point of 250 years of existence as a nation. But 250 years in, and it is said, America is still a work in progress. Many American poets have written hymns and howls, declarations and outcries for the country that brims with so many people and so many hopes from all over the world. National Public Radio's commentator Scott Simon says so much poetry has been written about his country, and he provides this insight into the land of the free at 250 years.
0: I hear America singing, Walt Whitman wrote in the 1850s. The varied carols I hear, those of mechanics, each one singing his as it should be, blithe and strong. The carpenter singing his as he measures his plank or beam. The delicious singing of the mother, or of the young wife at work, or of the girl sewing or washing, each singing what belongs to him or her and to none else. Emma Lazarus says the new Colossus was inscribed on the Statue of Liberty's pedestal in 1903. It's a poem in praise of immigrants who were cast out from other lands and found safe harbor in America. Give me your tired, your poor, wrote Emma Lazarus, your huddled masses yearning to breathe free, the wretched refuse of your teeming shore. Send these, the homeless, tempest-tossed to me, I lift my lamp beside the golden door. But Langston Hughes' 1949 poem, Freedom, reminds us that many black American families did not sail to America under the flame of a welcoming lamp, but were captive, shackled, to be sold into bondage. After the Emancipation Proclamation, many still endured segregation, bigotry, and the constant threat of racist violence. I tire so of hearing people say, let things take their course, wrote Langston Hughes. Tomorrow is another day. I do not need my freedom when I'm dead. I cannot live on tomorrow's bread. This week, as the U.S. Supreme Court upheld birthright citizenship, you might read Shirley Gjocklin Lim's 2017 poem, Learning to Love America, about how immigrants make America their own as they start families here. Because to have a son is to have a country, she writes. Because my son will bury me here. Because countries are in our blood and we bleed them. The America great poet C is imperfect, unsettled, and unfinished, even after 250 years. Lawrence Ferlinghetti wrote in 1958 these words that still ring out. I am waiting for a rebirth of wonder, and I am waiting for someone to really discover America.
1: Oh, beautiful, life a spacious sky.
13: And that is our take on The World Today.
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5: This is Air Sport Australia First Edition. Good morning, I'm Lee Harrison. Tennis and the upsets continued on day 7 at Wimbledon, as Air Sport's Paul Walsh reports.
24: Naomi Osaka has blasted her way into her first Wimbledon quarterfinal after she defeated the number one seed Arina Sabalenka in straight sets 6-2, 7-6. The 14th seed stunned Sabalenka early on with powerful serving and precision ground strokes, only to see the world number one fight back in the second set, but it was too late.
25: She overpowered me. It was an incredible level from her. I tried my best, and unfortunately not this year.
24: Jessica Pegula and Catalina Muchkova both join Osaka in the quarterfinals, while for the men, number 7 seed Novak Djokovic didn't have it all his own way against the qualifier Roman Suffolin, taking four sets to earn his place in his 17th Wimbledon quarterfinal. Paul Walsh at Wimbledon for Air Sport.
5: To the AFL now, and the interim coach of Essendon is adamant the players will fight out the rest of the season despite another demoralising loss, this time to St Kilda by 67 points. The game was effectively over by half-time after the Saints piled on 8-1 in the second quarter. Dean Solomon says the group's disappointed with their performance, but haven't thrown in the towel.
26: They're disappointed. They're still there. They want to fight until the end. They want to finish with momentum. It's very tough now. We know that. We understand that. But we won't fracture. We'll maintain that we stick together. And we win together. We lose together. And at the moment, it's a tough period of time, but we'll stick together.
5: Meanwhile, North Melbourne's dropped outside the top 10 after going down to Port Adelaide by 21 points. Scores were levelled at both the first and last break before the home side kicked away in the final quarter. The NRL's Round 18 wrapped up with two games yesterday. Terry Daniel has all the details.
3: The Newcastle Knights have moved into the NRL top four with a 13-12 win over the Dolphins. A field goal to Dylan Brown secured the one-point win. Knights coach Justin Holbrook says he's proud of the grit his side showed.
6: To get to 12-all just shows what, you know, great, I guess, grit the side's got and the will to win and the will to want to play for each other. And then to have Dylan Brown, you know, kick his field goal the way he did and then the boys hold on is awesome.
3: Earlier, the Parramatta Eels beat the Manly Sea Eagles 23-14. The result is Parramatta's sixth win for the season. Eels coach Jason Ryle said after so much effort, it's great to see a win.
7: We gave ourselves some opportunities which we bombed, but yeah, we found a way to sort of hang in there and it's always good experience for the players and the younger players to be put in that situation and work it out.
3: Terry Daniel, Air Sport.
5: Formula One and the overnight action was at Silverstone in the UK. Air Sport's Paul Walsh filed this report.
24: Ferrari has secured places 1 and 3 at the British Formula One Motor Racing Grand Prix when Charles Leclerc greeted the checkered flag ahead of George Russell in his Mercedes, with Lewis Hamilton following in third place. In a race that saw bad starts, false starts, safety cars deployed with an umbrella on the track, it was Charles Leclerc who maintained his focus, jumped Kimi Antonelli at the start, and secured his first victory since October 2024. For the Ferrari driver, the start was most important.
8: I was very focused on trying to do a good one this time, and we did, so I was super happy with that.
24: Drivers' Championship leader Antonelli limped to the line and came in 16th. Max Verstappen failed to finish, while Oscar Piastri made contact with Ollie Bearman and was never in the race. Paul Walsh for Air Sport.
5: And Australia's won the Women's T20 World Cup after winning their final against England by 7 wickets at Lord's. This is Air Sport Australia.
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10: Good afternoon. We're looking at a top of 16 today. It's sunny. There are some light winds about. They're easterly, 15 to 25 kilometres per hour. And because those skies are clear, it's making it a perfect day to see the sun set, which is happening at 5:23. Let's see what's happening across the Riverina. 15 in Wagga, 16 for Denny, 17 for Griffith, Bullygull, Maud, Balranald, Emberoobin, and over to the Murray, Albury, Wodonga, 14 for you. Have a great afternoon and stay tuned here, because coming up next, Gavin is here with the Essential 80s Radio Show, spinning you all those great hits from such a fantastic era, the 1980s. Have a good one.

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23: 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I'm your host, Gavin Livermore. It's Ripper to have you in the studio with me. Yep, look, it's a fantastic day. Yesterday, let's not even talk about it. Today, absolutely wonderful. Hope you're having a great week as well. Well, this week, it's all about 1984. Well, one particular anniversary, the 4th of June, 1984, Bruce Springsteen's 7th album, Born in the USA. We're going to be featuring the majority of that album for you this week. I've got 7 out of the 10 odd tracks, how many's on there, for you coming up throughout the program this week, as well as plenty of hits from 1984, Berlin, Huey Lewis and the News, Alison Moyet, Ultravox, INXS, Nina, The Cars, QED's coming up in this half hour as well. Well, let's get straight into it. The title track from his 1985 album, number 7, Born in the USA. This is the boss, Bruce Springsteen, the Essential 80s Radio Show.

Australian group QED, celebrating 1984 with Everywhere I Go. A classic now one from Queen, Radio Gaga, The Essential 80s.

0: Bruce Springsteen from his album Born in the USA, taking you back to 84, that with I'm Going Down. We're featuring Bruce Springsteen this week. Got a couple of other anniversaries coming up as well, as well as a movie soundtrack, so stay tuned throughout the program. Coming up the next half hour, Nina and Cole Chisel.
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0: 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As we keep those tunes spinning for you, we're celebrating Bruce Springsteen's seventh album, Born in the USA, this week. So, taking you back to that album, back to June of 1984, this is My Hometown.

Madonna and Borderline, celebrating 1984 this week. We'll be right back with some more tracks from Bruce Springsteen's album, Born in the USA.

0: Did you know federal government departments have the power to stop you hearing and reading what they don't want you to know? They can approve the terms for huge sales of agricultural land to foreign companies, but you're not allowed to know. And federal police can raid journalists' homes for reporting the truth if it says you're not allowed to know. Could this happen in Australia? It's happening now. 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
11: 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I'm your host, Gavin Livermore, as we continue celebrating Bruce Springsteen's seventh album, Born in the USA. Here's another track. This is Glory Days.

That song reminds me of the 1980s movie The Day After, Ultravox and Dancing with Tears in My Eyes. Eurythmics now, staying with 1984. Here comes the rain again.

Spandau Ballet from their Parade album, I believe that one was, and I'll Fly For You. The Essential 80s Radio Show continues. Stay right there. Plenty more great tracks coming up in the next half hour. Alison Moyet and Machinations.

0: You'll be amazed at what you can get out of contributing and volunteering with a land care or community group near you. It's not just about helping reconnect and revitalise and regenerate our landscapes. It's all about community building. It's more than the sum of the parts. The connections you make, the friendships, the therapeutic aspect of being out in nature, but also that slow burn effect of being part of a project that doesn't happen overnight. It doesn't happen this month and next month. There's these longer term goals that you're leaving a legacy for the next generation. And that is truly priceless.
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5: Thanks for staying with us with this week's Essential 80s Radio Show as we continue looking at Bruce Springsteen's seventh album, Born in the USA. Here's another hit. This is Cover Me.

another one of those great tunes from 1984. It was a fantastic year. Alison Moyet with Love Resurrection, some of her solo work. She also fronted Yazoo back in the late 70s and early 80s. Mental as Anything now. Continuing, 1984, this is Apocalypso, the Essential 80s Radio Show.

Trying to wipe the smile off Sam's face. Tell me why they're trying to wipe the smile off Sam's face.

The Boss, Bruce Springsteen, with another track from his seventh album, Born in the USA. That's I'm on Fire. The late David Bowie there as well. Another classic from 84 with Blue Jean. Stay with us. This week's Essential 80s radio show continues. We're going to be departing from 1984 for just a brief moment, two whole songs. We've got an anniversary of a movie soundtrack coming up next.

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10: 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I'm your host, Gavin Livermore. As we continue, well, we're celebrating 1984 this week, as well as the anniversary of Bruce Springsteen's seventh album, Born in the USA. But taking a slight detour just for a moment, only two songs, we're going to be taking a look back at the release of the Tom Hanks movie, Big. In this week of 1988, fantastic movie. Actually had quite a number of songs on there. Two or three actually was from Billy Idol, one co-written by Steve Stevens, that being Rebel Yell. Well, let's have a look at that one. Here's Hot in the City.

Thompson Twins, and I believe that was probably from Into the Gap album, Hold Me Now. Huey Lewis and the News there as well, from the big soundtrack with Working for a Living. Both of those from 1982. Let's continue. 1984, though. This is ZZ Top and Legs, the Essential 80s Radio Show.

Wrapping up that set from their 1984 album, Agent Provocateur. That's the boys from Foreigner. And that was yesterday. Berlin also there with No More Words. Stay with us. This week's Essential 80s Radio Show continues. We've still got another half hour to go. Some great tracks coming up and some more songs from Bruce Springsteen's seventh album, celebrating a fifth anniversary release this week.

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6: 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Last half hour to go, plenty of great tracks. We've still got some more songs coming up from Bruce Springsteen's seventh album, Born in the USA, celebrating its anniversary release this week. How's about Depeche Mode? This is People Are People, the Essential 80s Radio Show.

Australian band Eurogliders with Another Day in the Big World. Canada's Bryan Adams now. This is Kids Wanna Rock, the Essential 80s Radio Show.

And wrapping up this week's program, probably the biggest hit from his seventh album, and that's Dancing in the Dark. And in case you ever wondered, yes, Courtney Cox was actually a plant in that music video. Bruce Springsteen didn't know a thing about it. He was simply told by his manager to pick someone out of the audience and yank him up on stage and dance a bit with him. But yeah, she just happened to be right place, right time. Seriously, it absolutely is. She was a plant and he didn't know about her. There you go. A romantic's in there as well with Talking in Your Sleep. Have a great week ahead. I look forward to seeing you again, same time, same place, right here on your favourite station next week for another episode of the Essential 80s Radio Show. See you then. Hooroo!

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1: 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Call 6993 1277. Open Monday to Friday, 8 a.m. until 5 p.m. and Saturday, 9 a.m. until 12 p.m.
2: Good afternoon. This is Michael Lynch. Australia and Fiji have signed a key defence treaty aimed at limiting China's influence in the Pacific. The agreement requires both countries to defend each other if either one is attacked or threatened. Fiji Prime Minister Sitiveni Rambuka says it's a defining moment in the relationship between the two countries.
3: Formalise a comprehensive and enduring framework anchored on three central pillars: deeper security cooperation,

0: enhance economic integration and religion and resilience.
1: The national auction clearance rate has dipped below 50% for the third consecutive week as falling property prices keep buyers on the sidelines. Data shows the preliminary success rate hit just 49.8%, worsened by recent interest rate hikes and the government's tax changes. But Labor MP Josh Burns has told Today he's confident the sector will recover.
2: Let's see how it goes over time, but I do think, you know, it is really important that the housing market needed something changed in it, because nobody was arguing how fantastic it was for first home buyers when the majority of young Australians were completely locked out of the housing market.
1: The cleanup continues today after another major fire involving a Melbourne tobacco store. Alan Baskin reports a store in inner suburban Richmond was rammed and firebombed this morning.
3: A note was found stuck to the Victoria Street shop front 10 days ago, instructing the shop owners to contact the Commission, which is the name used by a criminal gang believed to be associated with a number of other arson attacks. Today's incident follows an attack on another tobacco store less than a kilometre away last week. The Victorian government doesn't publish data on enforcement actions, but says Tobacco Licensing Victoria has seized illegal tobacco from 49 shops during February. Alan Baskin, Air News.
1: In Air Medical News, scientists have trialled a new scanning tool that could improve detection and treatment in one of Australia's lowest survival cancers. The imaging tracer was able to identify cancer lesions in 3 out of 10 pancreatic cancer patients that standard scans missed entirely. Wesley Hospital Associate Professor David Wong says larger studies are now being planned.
4: We have done this for pancreatic cancer, but we are now trying to do it for lobular breast cancer.
1: A leading Sydney charity is urging the state government to act on gambling harm. A motion to take a tougher stance on poker machines was passed at the New South Wales Labor Conference with unanimous support. The proposal, however, does not include a mandatory shutdown of poker machines. Wesley Mission Chief Executive Reverend Stu Cameron says overnight gambling causes the most financial harm.
5: The evidence is in. It's really clear. Nothing good happens in a poker machine venue at 3 or 4 o'clock in the morning. We should be powering down the machines between midnight and 10 a.m. and we're calling on the government to get on with it.
1: In world news, 8 people have been rescued from a seaplane that landed in New York City's East River. Authorities say the aircraft struck a wave during a hard landing, causing it to partially capsize and a wing strut to snap. But happily, there were no casualties. This is Air News. Australia's women are basking in the glow of a record-breaking 7th 2020 World Cup victory. Beth Mooney was the star in a 7-wicket win over England in the final at Lords. Sophie Molyneux says to lift the trophy as skipper for the first time is a dream come true.
6: Nearly 30,000 here at Lords. It was an incredibly special day. And yeah, I'm just so proud of the group. I think the way that we've played all tournament and then being able to do it on the biggest stage, yeah, it's just, you know, a true testament to the character of the group.
1: Norway has defeated 5-time World Cup champions Brazil to reach the quarterfinals for the very first time. Erling Haaland scoring twice to help secure the 2-1 win for his side in New Jersey, as heard here on SBS.
7: Haaland! Oh, wonderful! He has nailed it for Norway! Their greatest day! Their mightiest hero! And Brazil!
1: And in the world's most famous cycling race, Isaac Del Toro has overcome mechanical issues to launch a late attack and win the second stage of the 2026 Tour de France. Australian Independent Radio News.
8: 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It will be falling to between 6 and 4 overnight, then into tomorrow mostly sunny and 17, 16 and sunny on Wednesday, Thursday sunny and 16, and 16 and partly cloudy on Friday. Some great sunny weather for the school holidays there, and just sitting around the 16 mark, which is not too bad. Have a great evening, and remember to stay tuned here on 2HayFM.
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2: Good afternoon, this is Michael Lynch. A defining moment in the relationship between the two countries. That's how Fiji describes a new military treaty co-signed with Australia in Suva today. The new alliance will require both nations to come to each other's defence if either is attacked, and it will allow for other Pacific nations to join in the future. The deal marks a major diplomatic victory for Australia as it tries to prevent China from gaining a military foothold in the region. Police in Queensland have charged six male teenagers with 20 offences relating to a crime spree across the South Burnett area. It's alleged three vehicles were stolen from two separate Kingaroy properties last week and used to willfully damage a gravesite in Cherbourg. Officers found two of the stolen vehicles at the scene and a third nearby. Meanwhile, children who commit crimes while on bail will be subject to new state government laws. Breach bail, go to jail will see children charged for an adult crime, adult time offence, and breach bail conditions will be subject to a minimum

0: mandatory sentence. The state's Premier, David Crisafulli, says these laws should be a deterrent.
1: No one can say the changes can impact an unlucky first-time offender. To receive this penalty, a criminal would need to offend, be given bail, and then commit another adult crime, adult time offence. That's not bad luck, it's bad behaviour.
0: On the other side of the continent, Nicky Winmar's position in the WA Football Hall of Fame is under review after the former AFL player was found guilty of assaulting a woman in Victoria. WA Football says violence against women has no place in society and it strongly condemns the appalling behaviour. A bronze statue of the Aboriginal player famously lifting his jumper and pointing to his skin in defiance of racist abuse was removed from outside Optus Stadium in Perth yesterday. A two-day police crackdown in New South Wales has taken more than 100 weapons off the state streets and resulted in more than 200 people being charged. This report from Toby Goff.
2: Operation Foil deployed more than 500 officers targeting knife crime and public violence from Sydney to the regions. New permanent wanding powers were used to scan nearly 4,000 people at transit hubs and shopping centres. In total, 83 knives and 40 firearms were seized, including two shortened rifles during a raid in Tamworth and a machete confiscated from a teenage boy, allegedly in an armed robbery in Kempsey. More than 350 charges were laid. Authorities say active police blitzes like these will continue and that anyone carrying a weapon in the community will be held to account.
0: Bus drivers on Sydney's northern beaches will not get behind the wheel this week if any bus displays a dashboard warning light. The Rail, Tram and Bus Union is escalating its industrial action against Keolis Downer, accusing the private operator of failing to maintain its fleet. The union's New South Wales Tram and Bus Division President Peter Gresh says this is a major safety concern for both drivers and passengers. And in world news, the death toll from those horrific earthquakes in Venezuela has now topped 3,000. This is Air News. Well, firstly to soccer, and two more quarter-finalists were decided earlier today in FIFA World Cup competition. Over to Air Sports' Graham Davis.
3: Surprisingly, Norway controlled much of its game, but it was Brazil that had the best chances, with Guimarães having his 14th-minute penalty saved. Then, in the 79th minute, Haaland rose to head Norway in front and added a second and his seventh of the tournament 11 minutes later. There was still time for Neymar to score with a penalty, but that proved to be the last kick of the game as Norway won 2-1. It will face England after it overcame Mexico 3-2 in a deafening Mexico City atmosphere. Bellingham scored twice in 2 minutes, but Quiñones pulled one back before the break. Cantar was then sent off, leaving England to play 50 minutes with 10 players. Kane put his side further ahead from the penalty spot before giving away a penalty himself, with Jimenez scoring the final goal of a pulsating match as England held on. Graham Davis for Air Sport.
0: In some great cricket news, Australia has won the T20 Women's World Cup with a 7-wicket victory over England at Lord's. In the NRLW, Dragon star Hannah Southwell has been suspended for dangerous contact in her side's 16-point loss to the Raiders. And in the NRL's Round 18 games, the Knights are celebrating a nail-biting 1-point win over the Dolphins, while the Eels are more than happy with their 23-14 win over the Sea Eagles. Australian Independent Radio News.
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5: It will be falling to between 6 and 4 overnight, then into tomorrow mostly sunny and 17, 16 and sunny on Wednesday, Thursday sunny and 16, and 16 and partly cloudy on Friday. Some great sunny weather for the school holidays there, and just sitting around the 16 mark, which is not too bad. 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
5: With their news headlines, I'm Michael Lynch. Anthony Albanese is in Fiji to sign a landmark defence agreement with that country's Prime Minister Sitiveni Rambuka in a bid to counter China's influence in the Pacific. Melbourne is awash with cocaine, and police fear more people will die with the drug being cut with foreign substances. Artificial intelligence is driving a surge in high school cheating by more than 500 students in New South Wales. Biosecurity authorities have sent another dead bird for testing following the first confirmed case of a deadly strain of bird flu in New South Wales. The death toll from Venezuela's twin earthquakes now exceeds 3,000, while the number of injured has been put at more than 16,000. Medical scientists are optimistic that trials of a new scanning tool could improve detection and treatment of pancreatic cancer. To our sport now, and in a nail-biting finish, Charles Leclerc has claimed victory in the Formula One British Grand Prix at Silverstone ahead of George Russell and Lewis Hamilton. Oscar Piastri was placed 11th. Norway has defeated five-time World Cup champions Brazil to reach the quarterfinals for the very first time. And Isaac Del Toro has overcome mechanical issues to launch a late attack and win the second stage of the 2026 Tour de France. Those are today's top stories. This is Air News.
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2: This news update is brought to us by Japs Pharmacy, 129 Lachlan Street, Hay, call 6993164.
3: Hello, I'm Peter Carey. The Australian Medical Association is calling for the government to mandate the Health Star rating system without delay. It argues the current voluntary system has failed to achieve widespread uptake and allows selective use, favouring healthier products. AMA President Dr. Danielle McMullen said unless all products are labelled, consumers are left confused.
4: With less than 40% of packaged foods having a label on the front, it really becomes a bit meaningless. It's hard to compare one packet that's got something compared to one that's got nothing. It's well short of the 70% target that government had set and short of the level that we think would be genuinely helpful to consumers.
3: Experts warn the Queensland State Government's latest adult crime, adult time laws, will put additional pressure on watchhouses and detention centres. Breach bail and go to jail is the government's next phase in cracking down on youth crime. It will see children charged with offences who breach bail subject to minimum mandatory sentencing. Criminologist Dr. Terry Goldsworthy says they will have to build more facilities to hold the offenders.
5: If you look at the Atkinson report, it told us that youth offenders, something like 53% or thereabouts, reoffended whilst on bail. So, get ready with the bricks and mortar and build some more places, because if you're going to put a mandatory sentence in... And-

0: there's no loopholes, you're going to have somewhere to put them in.
1: Senior WA Government Minister Paul Papalia has quit politics. Mr Papalia is the state's longest-serving lower house member of parliament, first elected almost two decades ago. He says an immediate family member has been diagnosed with a serious illness. The decision means there will be a by-election in Secret Harbour in Perth's south. New South Wales Treasury data has exposed a growing divide in the housing market. While first home buyers secured $19 billion in loans over the past year, property investors locked in a record $59 billion. Economists say the gap has grown exponentially over the last three decades, leaving younger buyers struggling to compete. To overseas news, Prince Harry has confirmed he won't be taking his family when he visits the UK. Correspondent Gavin Gray says it's devastating news for the King.
2: The King's son, Prince Harry, is coming to the UK to mark the one-year countdown to the Invictus Games and Olympics for seriously injured servicemen and women. He was due to come with wife Meghan and his children, aged 7 and 5, but now they're not coming. It's all over a row about security. The arm's length royal says his children aren't safe and is demanding taxpayer-funded personal security, but he's not getting it. King Charles hasn't seen them in person for 4 years, and as things stand, he won't be seeing these grandchildren for a while longer yet.
1: And finally, a United Nations report shows global cocaine production has quadrupled over a decade, warning that supply may outstrip demand. Experts say a drop in crop eradication programs overseas has given criminal groups a free pass to rapidly expand their territory. Wastewater analysis shows Australian cocaine consumption has jumped. This is Air News. Co-hosts Mexico are out of the FIFA World Cup, going down to England 3-2. England's Jude Bellingham scored twice in the space of 2 minutes before Harry Kane netted a penalty. The Three Lions were down to 10 men in the 54th minute after Jurel Konsar was sent off after being handed a straight red card. England's manager, Thomas Tuchel, said they left everything out there.
3: This team is really, they really mean it. When the going gets tough, they never give up, they never lose belief. We need to take this in. It's Mexico. It's a crazy, crazy game. They need to take this in now it's full steam ahead.
1: England will now meet Norway in the quarters. At a huge blow for West Tigers, captain Epi Coruscant has been ruled out for 4 weeks with a pectoral muscle strain. Eels NRLW player Boss Kapoor is facing a three-match ban for a high tackle against the Tigers. Novak Djokovic has won his 106th career match at Wimbledon, defeating Russian Roman Safulin. The victory sees the Serbian legend surpass Roger Federer for most wins at the All England Club. And Australia has claimed a record-extending 7th Women's T20 World Cup. Australian Independent Radio News.
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5: It will be falling to between 6 and 4 overnight, then into tomorrow mostly sunny and 17, 16 and sunny on Wednesday, Thursday sunny and 16, and 16 and partly cloudy on Friday. Some great sunny weather for the school holidays there, and just sitting around the 16 mark, which is not too bad. Have a great evening, and remember to stay tuned here on 2HayFM.
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0: It's sausage sizzle time this Tuesday from 11 a.m. until 2 p.m. outside Macca's Meats, with 2HFM firing up the barbecue for lunch. You can also get your ticket for the upcoming annual wine tasting fundraiser and a raffle ticket. So see you for a sausage.
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5: With their news headlines, I'm Michael Lynch. Anthony Albanese is in Fiji to sign a landmark defence agreement with that country's Prime Minister Sitiveni Rambuka in a bid to counter China's influence in the Pacific. Melbourne is awash with cocaine, and police fear more people will die with the drug being cut with foreign substances. Artificial intelligence is driving a surge in high school cheating by more than 500 students in New South Wales. Biosecurity authorities have sent another dead bird for testing following the first confirmed case of a deadly strain of bird flu in New South Wales. The death toll from Venezuela's twin earthquakes now exceeds 3,000, while the number of injured has been put at more than 16,000. Medical scientists are optimistic that trials of a new scanning tool could improve detection and treatment of pancreatic cancer. To our sport now, and in a nail-biting finish, Charles Leclerc has claimed victory in the Formula One British Grand Prix at Silverstone ahead of George Russell and Lewis Hamilton. Oscar Piastri was placed 11th. Norway has defeated five-time World Cup champions Brazil to reach the quarter-finals for the very first time. And Isaac Del Toro has overcome mechanical issues to launch a late attack and win the second stage of the 2026 Tour de France. Those are today's top stories. This is Air News.

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1: This news update is brought to us by Harrison's IGA in Hay, open Monday to Friday, 8 a.m. until 6:30 p.m. and 8 a.m. until 5 p.m. weekends.
2: Hello, I'm Peter Carey. A Chinese submarine has test-fired a nuclear-capable missile in the Pacific Ocean, describing the launch as part of a routine part of its annual military training. Foreign Minister Petty Wong was among a number of officials in Canberra to receive a warning prior to the test. Wong says there's no need for China to be undertaking these activities.
3: We are also very clear that it is important for Australia and all of the countries of the Pacific Islands Forum to work together to determine our own futures. And the forum has made very clear it sees this region as an ocean of peace.
2: Fiji has described a new military treaty co-signed with Australia in Suva today as a defining moment in a relationship between the two countries. Michael Lynch reports.
4: Australia has committed to coming to Fiji's aid and vice versa if either were to be attacked by another country. The agreement also makes it possible for other Pacific nations to join in the future in a bid to curb China's influence in the region. Prime Minister Anthony Albanese says, importantly, the treaty will bring Australia and Fiji closer together.
5: The significance of this agreement cannot be underestimated for what it means for our two great nations. We have said that we want to be, as well, the security partner of choice within our families.
2: To Victoria, where there are calls for councils to review how cricket pitches are covered at shared sporty grounds after a local footballer suffered a catastrophic head injury. 27-year-old Nathan Fitzgerald struck his head on a cricket pitch after a collision during a match at Layla Oval on Saturday and has entered end-of-life care. Epping Football Club president Luke De Vincentis said council should work with AFL Victoria and Cricket Victoria to find a safer way to cover pitches during football season.
6: The local councils are very consistent in how cricket pitches are covered, and they've been doing it this way for a really long time. It's not that they were negligent, but the cricket pitches in the middle of the footy ovals has been a risk for a long time, and there's always commentary between teammates about, geez, I don't want to be tackled on that, or you steer clear of it during training.

0: view will seek to determine whether more could have been done to prevent the alleged domestic violence murder of a four-year-old boy on the New South Wales Central Coast. The boy's mother is in custody after his body was found inside a home at Wyong. The Department of Communities and Justice had previously responded to multiple reports about the family. The most recent was 18 months ago. Families and Communities Minister Kate Washington says the results of the review will be publicly released.
1: The review will examine the department's previous contact with the family, why the child was living with the mother, whether departmental decisions and actions were appropriate, and whether the department could have done more to protect this child.
0: And finally to the Australian share market. The All Ords has closed down 11 points to 90.37, and one Australian dollar was buying 69.26 US cents. This is Air News. Co-hosts Mexico are out of the FIFA World Cup, going down to England 3-2. England's Jude Bellingham scored twice in the space of 2 minutes before Harry Kane netted a penalty. The Three Lions were down to 10 men in the 54th minute after Jurel Konsar was sent off after being handed a straight red card. England's manager, Thomas Tuchel, said they left everything out there.
2: This team is really, they really mean it. When the going gets tough, they never give up, they never lose belief. We need to take this in. It's Mexico. It's a crazy, crazy game. They need to take this in and, now it's full steam ahead.
0: England will now meet Norway in the quarters. At a huge blow for West Tigers, captain Appy Coruscant has been ruled out for 4 weeks with a pectoral muscle strain. Eels NRLW player Bos Kapur is facing a 3-match ban for a high tackle against the Tigers. Novak Djokovic has won his 106th career match at Wimbledon, defeating Russian Roman Safulin. The victory sees the Serbian legend surpass Roger Federer for most wins at the All England Club. And Australia has claimed a record-extending 7th Women's T20 World Cup. Australian Independent Radio News.
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4: Welcome to The World on Monday the 6th of July. I'm Arthur Stevens from Australian Independent Radio News. Firstly today to the mid-Pacific, and howling winds and lashing rains have battered Guam and the Northern Marianas late last night, hours before the projected arrival of a super typhoon with equivalent force to a Category 5 hurricane over the US Pacific territories. Super Typhoon Bavi was forecast to roll westwards over the area today with maximum sustained winds of up to 280 kilometres an hour and gusts of 333 kilometres an hour, according to the Joint Typhoon Warning Centre.
5: Boarding up windows and barricading the entrances of stores. The island of Guam and neighbouring islands are bracing for a beating. Emergency evacuations are taking place as Super Typhoon Bavi is expected to bulldoze through the US Pacific territories. In 2023, Typhoon Mawar brought strong winds and rain, knocking out power for most of the island.
6: For our data for Mawar was we took about approximately 2,000 evacuees in. So we're looking to probably fill that just amount. That's why we have the five centers open.
5: Bavi is forecast to make landfall early Monday morning with winds of up to 257 kilometers an hour, according to the U.S. National Weather Service. It warned the very dangerous storm could cause catastrophic damage, with significant flooding from torrential rains possible and waves of up to nearly 11 meters high.
6: I don't think anyone can ever really be prepared for typhoons or natural disasters, right? But with our current situation and how hard our government agencies and all our volunteers are doing, I think that after this storm, we will be at least a lot safer.
5: The Western Pacific region is particularly prone to tropical cyclones, though storms of this strength are unusual for the U.S. islands. World oceans experienced their hottest month on record in June, driven by climate change and the El Niño weather pattern. Warmer seas add more moisture into the atmosphere, intensifying tropical storms.
4: Moving to the Middle East now, and yesterday was the second official day of ceremonies to honour Iran's late supreme leader. However, Ayatollah Ali Khamenei's son and successor was none among the family members and thousands of mourners who turned out. Mujtaba Khamenei has remained out of the public eye since he was wounded in the strike that killed his father. This report from France 24 English.
5: Three of the late supreme leader Ali Khamenei's sons attended prayers for their father on the second day of funeral ceremonies in Tehran, but not Mujtaba Khamenei. Iran's current supreme leader has not appeared in public since he was selected to replace his father. Among those who did appear in the show of public devotion, representatives of Hezbollah and Hamas, two armed groups seen as Iran's proxies. The head of Iran's Islamic Revolutionary Guard Corps, Ahmad Vahidi, was also seen in the crowd, as were Iran's president and its parliament speaker, who has played a central role in peace talks with the United States.
7: I ask the officials to do whatever it takes. Their negotiation must include revenge for our leader.
8: Our foreign policy should not be shaped in a way that allows our martyred leader's blood to be dishonored, and for other countries to be able to do such things without any serious response from our government and diplomatic system.
5: On Sunday, again, huge crowds turned out to honor the dead. The images played on state television, a message to audiences at home and abroad that the regime is still standing and still commands significant support. Meanwhile, dissenting voices were nowhere in sight, including those behind the protests crushed in January. The massive procession will extend to Iraq, where religious ceremonies will be held in Shiite holy shrine cities Najaf and Karbala.
4: Further on that, and Israeli Prime Minister Benjamin Netanyahu is set to be pushing for a meeting with U.S. President Donald Trump at the White House, possibly as early as next week, the first face-to-face since their February Oval Office meeting when they discussed plans to strike Iran. The website Axios reports that many of President Trump's senior advisers believe the Israeli leader misjudged the consequences of the conflict. From Washington, Alistair D'Souza reports.
9: Netanyahu's office saying that the Prime Minister called Trump Friday to congratulate him on America's Independence Day, and the two agreed to meet soon. Remember, the relationship between the two leaders has really been strained since the war with Iran, though outwardly they both continue to maintain that everything is fine and they're very good friends. But sources telling Axios that many of Trump's top advisers now believe that Netanyahu, quote, was wrong about everything, unquote.
4: To Eastern Europe now, and Ukrainian President Vladimir Zelensky says his nation still controls the strategically important eastern city of Kostiantynivka, rejecting Russian claims that it's been captured. This update from France 24.
10: It's a key stronghold in Ukraine's eastern fortress belt, long coveted by the Kremlin. Now, according to the Russian military, the city of Kostiantynivka is in their control. President Vladimir Putin was in eastern Ukraine, where he was briefed by senior military officials.
11: So Russia's southern group liberated the city of Kostiantynivka, one of the main enemy defense nodes within the boundaries of the Slavyansk-Kramatorsk-Kostiantynivka fortified area.
10: On Telegram, the defense ministry posted pictures of Russian national flags by shattered buildings in what it claimed was Kostiantynivka. But on Saturday, Ukraine's general staff denied the city had been captured. The battle for the city, whose population of 78,000 has decreased to 2,000 since the outbreak of the war, has been taking place since late 2025. At Friday's meeting of military commanders, Putin hailed its capture a key step towards seizing Slovyansk and Kramatorsk. Taking control of these cities is the Kremlin's ultimate objective in the Donbass.
12: The Russian armed forces continue to confidently maintain the strategic initiative in the zone of the special military operation, and the liberation of Kostiantynivka is of major strategic importance.
10: It comes as Russian strikes in the Sumy region of Ukraine killed four people, including a child, on Thursday, while a major drone and missile attack on Kyiv took the lives of at least 30 people. Moscow said the attacks were in retaliation to Ukrainian strikes on Russian civilian infrastructure.
4: And finally today, our cover story. And over the weekend, America reached the point of 250 years of existence as a nation. But 250 years in, and it is said, America is still a work in progress. Many American poets have written hymns and howls, declarations and outcries for the country that brims with so many people and so many hopes from all over the world. National Public Radio's commentator Scott Simon says so much poetry has been written about his country, and he provides this insight into the land of the free at 250 years.
13: I hear America singing, Walt Whitman wrote in the 1850s. The varied carols I hear, those of mechanics, each one singing his as it should be, blithe and strong. The carpenter singing his as he measures his plank or beam. The delicious singing of the mother, or of the young wife at work, or of the girl sewing or washing, each singing what belongs to him or her and to none else. Emma Lazarus says the new Colossus was inscribed on the Statue of Liberty's pedestal in 1903. It's a poem in praise of immigrants who were cast out from other lands and found safe harbor in America. Give me your tired, your poor, wrote Emma Lazarus, your huddled masses yearning to breathe free, the wretched refuse of your teeming shore. Send these, the homeless, tempest-tossed to me, I lift my lamp beside the golden door. But Langston Hughes' 1949 poem, Freedom, reminds us that many black American families did not sail to America under the flame of a welcoming lamp, but were captive, shackled, to be sold into bondage. After the Emancipation Proclamation, many still endured segregation, bigotry, and the constant threat of racist violence. I tire so of hearing people say, let things take their course, wrote Langston Hughes. Tomorrow is another day. I do not need my freedom when I'm dead. I cannot live on tomorrow's bread. This week, as the U.S. Supreme Court upheld birthright citizenship, you might read Shirley Gauchlin Lim's 2017 poem, Learning to Love America, about how immigrants make America their own as they start families here. Because to have a son is to have a country, she writes. Because my son will bury me here. Because countries are in our blood and we bleed them. The America great poets see is imperfect, unsettled, and unfinished, even after 250 years. Lawrence Ferlinghetti wrote in 1958 these words that still ring out. I am waiting for a rebirth of wonder, and I am waiting for someone to really discover America.
14: Oh, beautiful, life a spacious sky.
4: And that is our take on the world today.
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0: Airsport Australia, second edition. I'm Peter Carey. The temperature is rising ahead of Wednesday's State of Origin blockbuster. Both the Maroons and Blues are in Queensland, adding the final touches in camp ahead of Game 3. Queensland skipper Cameron Munster is embracing the pressure to step up and deliver in Wednesday's game. Munster says his first ever Origin Series decider as captain will be the biggest game of his career.
17: Your dream as a little kid to, you know, be able to play on the big stage, especially, you know, NRL, playing for your state now. To play in a decider, I've had a couple opportunities to, you know, do well in those things, and I've had a great record in that space, but it doesn't mean it's going to get me over the line on Wednesday. But just to be able to lead these Queensland boys out, really special.
0: And latest news from the Blues camp, Matt Burton has left camp after Ethan Strange passed his fitness test. In AFL news, Hawthorn is set to regain forward Nick Watson for Saturday night's clash against Carlton. Two more quarterfinalists were decided earlier today in the FIFA World Cup 2026, as Airsport's Graeme Davis reports.
18: Today's two matches in the FIFA World Cup 2026 were full of drama. Surprisingly, Norway controlled much of its game, but it was Brazil that had the best chances, with Guimarães having his 14th minute penalty saved. Then in the 79th minute, Haaland rose to head Norway in front and added a second and his seventh of the tournament 11 minutes later. There was still time for Neymar to score with a penalty, but that proved to be the last kick of the game as Norway won 2-1. It will face England after it overcame Mexico 3-2 in a deafening Mexico City atmosphere. Bellingham scored twice in 2 minutes, but Quiñones pulled one back before the break. Cantar was then sent off, leaving England to play 50 minutes with 10 players. Kane put his side further ahead from the penalty spot before giving away a penalty himself, with Jimenez scoring the final goal of a pulsating match as England held on. Graham Davis for Air Sport.
0: And England's manager Thomas Tuchel says they left everything out there.
2: This team is really, they really mean it. When the going gets tough, they never give up, they never lose belief. We need to take this in. It's Mexico. It's a crazy, crazy game. They need to take this in and now it's full steam ahead.
0: Meanwhile, Socceroos goalkeeper Patrick Beech has arrived home and was hit with questions about being replaced by Matt Ryan for the ill-fated penalty shootout against Egypt. The World Cup debutant says he hasn't spoken to coach Tony Popovich about the move.
16: No, there was no need for a chat in regards to any of that. He's the coach, he makes the call, and as players we respect him and respect his decisions, and that's that.
0: And in other sporting news, Australia is basking in the glory of a record-breaking 7th Women's T20 World Cup victory. Best on ground, Beth Mooney and Phoebe Litchfield starred with the bat in a 7-wicket win over England in the final at Lord's. Oscar Piastri has finished 11th at a drama-filled British Grand Prix, Ferrari's Charles Leclerc winning the race under a safety car. And the Wallabies are in Brisbane ahead of Saturday's Nations Championship clash with France. This is Air Sport Australia.
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3: It will be falling to between 6 and 4 overnight, then into tomorrow mostly sunny and 17, 16 and sunny on Wednesday, Thursday sunny and 16, and 16 and partly cloudy on Friday. Some great sunny weather for the school holidays there, and just sitting around the 16 mark, which is not too bad. 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
5: It's sausage sizzle time this Tuesday from 11 a.m. until 2 p.m. outside Macca's Meats, with 2HayFM firing up the barbecue for lunch. 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

Hyper-fixed? We've got the cure. 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We've got it pure. 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Not on our plate. Come with Uncle Unglued into the world unknown, where only the glorious roam. And you are invited to be your dreamiest selves in full most oblivion. 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Stay tuned. This is your spiritual trash man in the sky. We want to see you, and we want to know just how crazy good you can feel. Speak up, check in, rise and rise and rise. The rose ahead is swerving along the highway of hyper love. Get up, jump in. Charm ourselves with the ever-changing love that you've got inside. Tonight is the night. Let's make it happen. Stay tuned. Right here, right now.

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0: Let's go. So close, Rose. You gotta keep at it. 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You nearly got it.
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2: 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Authorised by the Australian Government, Canberra. 2AFM.

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1: 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Call 6993 1277. Open Monday to Friday, 8 a.m. until 5 p.m. and Saturday, 9 a.m. until 12 p.m.
2: Hello, I'm Peter Carey. A Chinese submarine has test-fired a nuclear-capable missile in the Pacific Ocean, describing the launch as part of a routine part of its annual military training. Foreign Minister Petty Wong was among a number of officials in Canberra to receive a warning prior to the test. Wong says there's no need for China to be undertaking these activities.
3: We are also very clear that it is important for Australia and all of the countries the Pacific Islands form to work together to determine our own futures. And the forum has made very clear it sees this region as an ocean of peace.
2: Fiji has described a new military treaty co-signed with Australia in Suva today as a defining moment in the relationship between the two countries. Michael Lynch reports.
4: Australia has committed to coming to Fiji's aid and vice versa if either were to be attacked by another country. The agreement also makes it possible for other Pacific nations to join in the future in a bid to curb China's influence in the region. Prime Minister Anthony Albanese says importantly the treaty will bring Australia and Fiji closer together.
5: The significance of this agreement cannot be underestimated for what it means for our two great nations. We have said that we want to be, as well, the security partner of choice within our families.
2: To Victoria, where there are calls for councils to review how cricket pitches are covered at shared sporting grounds after a local footballer suffered a catastrophic head injury. 27-year-old Nathan Fitzgerald struck his head on a cricket pitch after a collision during a match at Layla Oval on Saturday and has entered end-of-life care. Epping Football Club President Luke De Vincentis said council should work with AFL Victoria and Cricket Victoria to find a safer way to cover pitches during football season.
6: The local councils are very consistent in how cricket pitches are covered, and they've been doing it this way for a really long time. It's not that they were negligent, but the cricket pitches in the middle of footy ovals has been a risk for a long time, and there's always commentary between teammates about, geez, I don't want to be tackled on that, or you steer clear of it during training.
2: A review will seek to determine whether more could have been done to prevent the alleged domestic violence murder of a 4-year-old boy on the New South Wales Central Coast. The boy's mother is in custody after his body was found inside a home at Wyong. The Department of Communities and Justice had previously responded to multiple reports about the family. The most recent was 18 months ago. Families and Communities Minister Kate Washington says the results of the review will be publicly released.
7: The review will examine the department's previous contact with the

0: family, why the child was living with the mother, whether departmental decisions and actions were appropriate, and whether the department could have done more to protect this child.
1: And finally to the Australian share market. The All Ords has closed down 11 points to 90.37, and one Australian dollar was buying 69.26 US cents. This is Air News. Co-hosts Mexico are out of the FIFA World Cup, going down to England 3-2. England's Jude Bellingham scored twice in the space of 2 minutes before Harry Kane netted a penalty. The Three Lions were down to 10 men in the 54th minute after Jurel Konsar was sent off after being handed a straight red card. England's manager, Thomas Tuchel, said they left everything out there.
2: This team is really, they really mean it. When the going gets tough, they never give up, they never lose belief. We need to take this in. It's Mexico. It's a crazy, crazy game. They need to take this in and now it's full steam ahead.
1: England will now meet Norway in the quarters. And a huge blow for West Tigers, captain Epi Coruscant has been ruled out for 4 weeks with a pectoral muscle strain. Eels NRLW player Boss Kapoor is facing a 3-match ban for a high tackle against the Tigers. Novak Djokovic has won his 106th career match at Wimbledon, defeating Russian Roman Safulin. The victory sees the Serbian legend surpass Roger Federer for most wins at the All England Club. And Australia has claimed a record-extending 7th Women's T20 World Cup. Australian Independent Radio News.
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4: It will be falling to between 6 and 4 overnight, then into tomorrow mostly sunny and 17, 16 and sunny on Wednesday, Thursday sunny and 16, and 16 and partly cloudy on Friday. Some great sunny weather for the school holidays there, and just sitting around the 16 mark, which is not too bad. 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
14: 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We've got all the hits to take you back. To kick us off this week, we're going to go through some of the best classic hits of the 70s and 80s. Stuff like Toto and Africa, Simple Minds, Don't You Forget About Me. All the classic hits you know you'll hear on this week's episode. So let's get started. I walk alone.

From the album Tapestry, that was Carole King with I Feel the Earth Move. The track was later released in April the 16th, 1971, with a beautiful length of a full 3 minutes. Perfect for radio and every other small format back in the day. Peaked at number one on the Billboard 100 and charted on the June 19th, 1971. They remained there for 5 consecutive weeks and then peaked at number 6 on the UK singles charts. Well, let's head to George Michael, where he's got some faith from 1987.

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Just turn on Charted Classic Hits, your home of the 70s and 80s.

Charter Classic's Carl Carlton with Everlasting Love, and he was definitely covering Love Affair's single of Everlasting Love and also Robert Knight's original version from 1967. This week on Charter Classic Hits, we are celebrating nothing but the best hits from the 70s and 80s. 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

0: It's sausage sizzle time this Tuesday from 11 a.m. until 2 p.m. outside Macca's Meats, with 2HFM firing up the barbecue for lunch. You can also get your ticket for the upcoming annual wine tasting fundraiser and a raffle ticket. So see you for a sausage.
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that number. Charted classic hits celebrating the best of the 70s and 80s, with Steely Dan with Ricky Don't Lose That Number. The single was released in 1974, with the opening track of their third album, Pretzel Logic. It was their most successful single in the group's career, peaking at number 4 on the Billboard 100 in the summer of 1974. The track features Jim Gordon on the drums as a bulk of the Pretzel Logic's album, with the guitar solo of Jeff Baxter from the Doobie Brothers. And I generally do not change my playlist once I've set it for the show, but this time I'm going to chuck in some Stevie Wonder. Like a-

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We've got all the classics covered. This is Charted Classic Hits.

the album Five Aside, that was Ace with How Long from 1974, a track reached number 3 on the US and the Canada charts, and number 20 on the UK singles charts, number 63 in Australia according to the Kent Music Report, with Phil Harris on the vocals and lead guitar, Alan King on the rhythm guitar and vocals, Fran Bryan on the drums and percussion, which is probably my favourite part of the track, and Terry Comer on bass. 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This week we are celebrating 70s and 80s hits, and it wouldn't be without this one.

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5: It's the ultimate throwback playlist. 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
6: It's the radio show where we count down the biggest charted hits of the 70s and 80s every single week. And this week, we are celebrating some of the best hits of the 70s and 80s here on Charted Classic Hits. Just like this one with Paul McCartney and Michael Jackson. Say, say, say.
7: Say, say, say.

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It was their first single of their final studio album, Avalon. And this track was the top 10 of a UK hit, peaking at number 6 on the UK singles charts, number 58 in the US, number 6 in Australia. Brian Ferry on lead vocals and keyboard, Andy McKay on the saxophone, Andy Umark on the drums, Alan Spencer on bass guitar, and a few others. The track went ahead and got a certified gold in the UK, selling over 400,000 singles. It's actually really funny that this particular track is in this week's playlist, as I was watching The Nanny from the early 90s, and it was when Cher was actually staying at Mr. Sheffield's house, season 2, episode 14. If you haven't checked that one out, definitely get onto your streaming service, or even YouTube, you might even be able to get a bit of a copy of it. But here's the real legend, it's Cher. I was born.

listen to Charter Classic Hits, Stevie Nicks from what we would know as Fleetwood Mac. This is when she was in her solo career in 1982 from the album Belladonna. The funny thing about this track is there's the amount of misheard lyrics. Now, a perfect one is the original lyrics is, "But the moment I first laid." The misheard lyric was, "The Book of Mormon that I first laid." From the chorus, the original lyrics are, "Just like a white-winged dove." And the misheard lyrics are, "Dis a do wing were." I love the way things get mastered these days. Kind of makes things a little bit more interesting. You listen to Charted Classic Hits. This week we are celebrating nothing but 70s and 80s hits with Jerry Harrison and a man with a gun. A pretty

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I tell you, the amount of times that I hear the track from Supertramp and give a little bit, it does take me back to the early 90s of my life, where I'd be sitting in the back of a car with a radio station called Gold being played and someone called Craig Huggins coming back saying Supertramp with Give a Little Bit on Gold. Oh, every single time it just shivers down my spine. It's really interesting to know that the guy's actually now retired, which, quite sad actually, because he's a really good radio presenter. The track got to number 2 in the Netherlands on the single 100, number 4 in South Africa, number 12 in the US Cashbox 100, and also number 29 on the UK singles charts. This is Charted Classic Hits.

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So great to have your company. 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

Zone. 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

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You know, I've got a new lady now, and it's a little different than it was when I was with you. You know, I think back to when we met, the way I used to be and the cold way I used to act. But more than that, I think of how you changed me with your love and sensitivity. Remember when I used to

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Remember how I used to do that? I must have been crazy then. Remember when you used to

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1: 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Now the right. 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Health experts say keeping physically active is one of the best ways to keep ourselves mentally healthy. So kick back. It's just one easy way to be kind to your mind.
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1: Hello, I'm Peter Carey. A Chinese submarine has test-fired a nuclear-capable missile in the Pacific Ocean, describing the launch as part of a routine part of its annual military training. Foreign Minister Petty Wong was among a number of officials in Canberra to receive a warning prior to the test. Wong says there's no need for China to be undertaking these activities.
2: We are also very clear that it is important for Australia and all of the countries the Pacific Islands form to work together to determine our own futures. And the forum has made very clear it sees this region as an ocean of peace.
1: Fiji has described a new military treaty co-signed with Australia in Suva today as a defining moment in the relationship between the two countries. Michael Lynch reports. Activities.
2: We are also very clear that it is important for Australia and all of the countries the Pacific Islands form to work together to determine our own futures. And the forum has made very clear it sees this region as an ocean of peace.
1: Fiji has described a new military

0: join in the future in a bid to curb China's influence in the region. Prime Minister Anthony Albanese says, importantly, the treaty will bring Australia and Fiji closer together.
1: The significance of this agreement cannot be underestimated for what it means for our two great nations. We have said that we want to be, as well, the security partner of choice within our families.
2: To Victoria, where there are calls for councils to review how cricket pitches are covered at shared sporty grounds after a local footballer suffered a catastrophic head injury. 27-year-old Nathan Fitzgerald struck his head on a cricket pitch after a collision during a match at Layla Oval on Saturday and has entered end-of-life care. Epping Football Club president Luke Di Vincentis said council should work with AFL Victoria and Cricket Victoria to find a safer way to cover pitches during football season.
3: The local councils are very consistent in how cricket pitches are covered, and they've been doing it this way for a really long time. It's not that they were negligent, but the cricket pitches in the middle of the footy ovals has been a risk for a long time, and there's always commentary between teammates about, geez, I don't want to be tackled on that, or you steer clear of it during training.
2: A review will seek to determine whether more could have been done to prevent the alleged domestic violence murder of a 4-year-old boy on the New South Wales Central Coast. The boy's mother is in custody after his body was found inside a home at Wyong. The Department of Communities and Justice had previously responded to multiple reports about the family. The most recent was 18 months ago. Families and Communities Minister Kate Washington says the results of the review will be publicly released.
4: The review will examine the department's previous contact with the family, why the child was living with the mother, whether departmental decisions and actions were appropriate, and whether the department could have done more to protect this child.
2: And finally to the Australian share market. The All Ords has closed down 11 points to 90.37, and one Australian dollar was buying 69.26 US cents. This is Air News. Co-hosts Mexico are out of the FIFA World Cup, going down to England 3-2. England's Jude Bellingham scored twice in the space of 2 minutes before Harry Kane netted a penalty. The Three Lions were down to 10 men in the 54th minute after Jurel Konsar was sent off after being handed a straight red card. England's manager, Thomas Tuchel, said they left everything out there.
5: This team is really, they really mean it. When the going gets tough, they never give up, they never lose belief. We need to take this in. It's Mexico. It's a crazy, crazy game. They need to take this in, and now it's full steam ahead.
2: England will now meet Norway in the quarters. And a huge blow for West Tigers, captain Appy Coruscant has been ruled out for 4 weeks with a pectoral muscle strain. Eels NRLW player Boss Kapoor is facing a 3-match ban for a high tackle against the Tigers. Novak Djokovic has won his 106th career match at Wimbledon, defeating Russian Roman Safulin. The victory sees the Serbian legend surpass Roger Federer for most wins at the All England Club. And Australia has claimed a record-extending 7th Women's T20 World Cup. Australian Independent, Radio News.
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7: Welcome to The World on Monday the 6th of July. I'm Arthur Stevens from Australian Independent Radio News. Firstly today to the mid-Pacific, and howling winds and lashing rains have battered Guam and the Northern Marianas late last night, hours before the projected arrival of a super typhoon with equivalent force to a Category 5 hurricane over the U.S. Pacific territories. Super Typhoon Bavi was forecast to roll westwards over the area today with maximum sustained winds of up to 280 kilometres an hour and gusts of 333 kilometres an hour, according to the Joint Typhoon Warning Centre.
8: Boarding up windows and barricading the entrances of stores. The island of Guam and neighbouring islands are bracing for a beating. Emergency evacuations are taking place as Super Typhoon Bavi is expected to bulldoze through the US Pacific territories. In 2023, Typhoon Mawar brought strong winds and rain, knocking out power for most of the island.

0: Data from Malwar was we took about approximately 2,000 evacuees in. So we're looking to probably fill that just amount. That's why we have the five centers open.
1: Bavi is forecast to make landfall early Monday morning with winds of up to 257 kilometers an hour, according to the U.S. National Weather Service. It warned the very dangerous storm could cause catastrophic damage, with significant flooding from torrential rains possible and waves of up to nearly 11 meters high.
0: I don't think anyone can ever really be prepared for typhoons or natural disasters, right? But with our current situation and how hard our government agencies and all our volunteers are doing, I think that after this storm, we will be at least a lot safer.
1: The Western Pacific region is particularly prone to tropical cyclones, though storms of this strength are unusual for the U.S. islands. World oceans experienced their hottest month on record in June, driven by climate change and the El Niño weather pattern. Warmer seas add more moisture into the atmosphere, intensifying tropical storms.
2: Moving to the Middle East now, and yesterday was the second official day of ceremonies to honour Iran's late supreme leader. However, Ayatollah Ali Khamenei's son and successor was none among the family members and thousands of mourners who turned out. Mujtaba Khamenei has remained out of the public eye since he was wounded in the strike that killed his father. This report from France 24 English.
3: Three of the late supreme leader Ali Khamenei's sons attended prayers for their father on the second day of funeral ceremonies in Tehran, but not Mujtaba Khamenei. Iran's current supreme leader has not appeared in public since he was selected to replace his father. Among those who did appear in the show of public devotion, representatives of Hezbollah and Hamas, two armed groups seen as Iran's proxies. The head of Iran's Islamic Revolutionary Guard Corps, Ahmad Vahidi, was also seen in the crowd, as were Iran's president and its parliament speaker, who has played a central role in peace talks with the United States.
4: I ask the officials to do whatever it takes. Their negotiation must include revenge for our leader.
5: Our foreign policy should not be shaped in a way that allows our martyred leader's blood to be dishonored, and for other countries to be able to do such things without any serious response from our government and diplomatic system.
3: On Sunday, again, huge crowds turned out to honor the dead. The images played on state television, a message to audiences at home and abroad that the regime is still standing and still commands significant support. Meanwhile, dissenting voices were nowhere in sight, including those behind the protests crushed in January. The massive procession will extend to Iraq, where religious ceremonies will be held in Shiite holy shrine cities Najaf and Karbala.
2: Further on that, and Israeli Prime Minister Benjamin Netanyahu is set to be pushing for a meeting with U.S. President Donald Trump at the White House, possibly as early as next week, the first face-to-face since their February Oval Office meeting when they discussed plans to strike Iran. The website Axios reports that many of President Trump's senior advisers believe the Israeli leader misjudged the consequences of the conflict. From Washington, Alistair D'Souza reports.
6: Netanyahu's office saying that the Prime Minister called Trump Friday to congratulate him on America's Independence Day, and the two agreed to meet soon. Remember, the relationship between the two leaders has really been strained since the war with Iran, though outwardly they both continue to maintain that everything is fine and they're very good friends. But sources telling Axios that many of Trump's top advisors now believe that Netanyahu, quote, was wrong about everything, unquote.
2: To Eastern Europe now, and Ukrainian President Vladimir Zelensky says his nation still controls the strategically important eastern city of Kostiantynivka, rejecting Russian claims that it's been captured. This update from France 24.
7: It's a key stronghold in Ukraine's eastern fortress belt, long coveted by the Kremlin. Now, according to the Russian military, the city of Kostiantynivka is in their control. President Vladimir Putin was in eastern Ukraine, where he was briefed by senior military officials.
8: Groups of Russia's southern group liberated the city of Konstantinivka, one of the main enemy defense nodes within the boundaries of the Slavyansk-Kramatorsk-Konstantinivka fortified area.
7: On Telegram, the defense ministry posted pictures of Russian national flags by shattered buildings in what it claimed was Konstantinivka. But on Saturday, Ukraine's general staff denied the city had been captured. The battle for the city, whose population of 78,000 has decreased to 2,000 since the outbreak of the war, has been taking place since late 2025. At Friday's meeting of military commanders, Putin hailed its capture a key step towards seizing Slovyansk and Kramatorsk. Taking control of these cities is the Kremlin's ultimate objective in the Donbass.
9: The Russian armed forces continue to confidently maintain the strategic initiative in the zone of the special military operation, and the liberation of Konstantinivka is of major strategic importance.
7: It comes as Russian strikes in the Sumy region of Ukraine killed four people, including a child, on Thursday, while a major drone and missile attack on Kyiv took the lives of at least 30 people. Moscow said the attacks were in retaliation to Ukrainian strikes on Russian civilian infrastructure.
2: And finally today, our cover story. And over the weekend, America reached the point of 250 years of existence as a nation. But 250 years in, and it is said, America is still a work in progress. Many American poets have written hymns and howls, declarations and outcries for the country that brims with so many people and so many hopes from all over the world. National Public Radio's commentator Scott Simon says so much poetry has been written about his country, and he provides this insight into the land of the free at 250 years.
10: I hear America singing, Walt Whitman wrote in the 1850s. The varied carols I hear, those of mechanics, each one singing his as it should be, blithe and strong. The carpenter singing his as he measures his plank or beam. The delicious singing of the mother, or of the young wife at work, or of the girl sewing or washing, each singing what belongs to him or her and to none else. Emma Lazarus says the new Colossus was inscribed on the Statue of Liberty's pedestal in 1903. It's a poem in praise of immigrants who were cast out from other lands and found safe harbor in America. Give me your tired, your poor, wrote Emma Lazarus, your huddled masses yearning to breathe free, the wretched refuse of your teeming shore. Send these, the homeless, tempest-tossed to me, I lift my lamp beside the golden door. But Langston Hughes' 1949 poem, Freedom, reminds us that many black American families did not sail to America under the flame of a welcoming lamp, but were captive, shackled, to be sold into bondage. After the Emancipation Proclamation, many still endured segregation, bigotry, and the constant threat of racist violence. I tire so of hearing people say, let things take their course, wrote Langston Hughes. Tomorrow is another day. I do not need my freedom when I'm dead. I cannot live on tomorrow's bread. This week, as the U.S. Supreme Court upheld birthright citizenship, you might read Shirley Gjocklin Lim's 2017 poem, Learning to Love America, about how immigrants make America their own as they start families here. Because to have a son is to have a country, she writes, because my son will bury me here, because countries are in our blood and we bleed them. The America great poets see is imperfect, unsettled, and unfinished, even after 250 years. Lawrence Ferlinghetti wrote in 1958 these words that still ring out, I am waiting for a rebirth of wonder, and I am waiting for someone to really discover America.
11: Oh, beautiful, Lord, for spacious sky.
2: And that is our take on the world today.
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13: Sports News.
2: Airsport Australia, second edition. I'm Peter Carey. The temperature is rising ahead of Wednesday's State of Origin blockbuster. Both the Maroons and Blues are in Queensland, adding the final touches in camp ahead of Game 3. Queensland skipper Cameron Munster is embracing the pressure to step up and deliver in Wednesday's game. Munster says his first ever Origin Series decider as captain will be the biggest game of his career.
13: Your dream as a little kid to, you know, be able to play on the big stage, especially, you know, NRL, playing for your state, and now to play at a decider. You know, I've had a couple opportunities to, you know, do well in those things, and I've had a great record in that space, but it doesn't mean it's going to get me over the line on Wednesday. But just to be able to lead these Queensland boys out, yeah, really special.
2: And latest news from the Blues camp, Matt Burton has left camp after Ethan Strange passed his fitness test. In AFL news, Hawthorn is set to regain forward Nick Watson for Saturday night's clash against Carlton. Two more quarterfinalists were decided earlier today in the FIFA World Cup 2026, as Air Sports' Graeme Davis reports.
14: Today's two matches in the FIFA World Cup 2026 were full of drama. Surprisingly, Norway controlled much of its game, but it was Brazil that had the best chances, with Guimarães having his 14th-minute penalty saved. Then, in the 79th minute, Haaland rose to head Norway in front and added a second and his seventh of the tournament 11 minutes later. There was still time for Neymar to score with a penalty, but that proved to be the last kick of the game as Norway won 2-1. It will face England after it overcame Mexico 3-2 in a deafening Mexico City atmosphere. Bellingham scored twice in 2 minutes, but Quiñones pulled one back before the break. Cantar was then sent off, leaving England to play 50 minutes with 10 players. Kane put his side further ahead from the penalty spot before giving away a penalty himself, with Jimenez scoring the final goal of a pulsating match as England held on. Graeme Davis for Air Sport.
2: And England's manager Thomas Tuchel says they left everything out there.
15: This team is really, they really mean it. When the going gets tough, they never give up, they never lose belief. We need to take this in. This is, it's Mexico. It's a crazy, crazy game. They need to take this in, and now it's full steam ahead.
2: Meanwhile, Socceroos goalkeeper Patrick Beach has arrived home and was hit with questions about being replaced by Matt Ryan for the ill-fated penalty shootout against Egypt. The World Cup debutant says he hasn't spoken to coach Tony Popovich about the move.
16: No, there was no need for a chat in regards to any of that. He's the coach, he makes the call, and as players we respect him and respect his decisions, and that's that.
2: And in other sporting news, Australia is basking in the glory of a record-breaking 7th Women's T20 World Cup victory. Best on ground, Beth Mooney and Phoebe Litchfield starred with the bat in a 7-wicket win over England in the final at Lord's. Oscar Piastri has finished 11th at a drama-filled British Grand Prix, Ferrari's Charles Leclerc winning the race under a safety car. And the Wallabies are in Brisbane ahead of Saturday's Nations Championship clash with France. This is Air Sport Australia.
17: 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It will be falling to between 6 and 4 overnight, then into tomorrow mostly sunny and 17, 16 and sunny on Wednesday, Thursday sunny and 16, and 16 and partly cloudy on Friday. Some great sunny weather for the school holidays there, and just sitting around the 16 mark, which is not too bad. Have a great evening, and remember to stay tuned here on 2HayFM.
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18: It's sausage sizzle time this Tuesday from 11 a.m. until 2 p.m. outside Macca's Meats, with 2HayFM firing up the barbecue for lunch. 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So see you for a sausage.
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0: hello there, it's Leo Kirby, and I just pop by to bring you information about my weekly programme, which plays on Toohey FM, Gateway to the Outback. It's every Friday between 9 and 11 o'clock in the morning. 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
2: With our news headlines, I'm Michael Lynch. Anthony Albanese is in Fiji to sign a landmark defence agreement with that country's Prime Minister Sitiveni Rambuka in a bid to counter China's influence in the Pacific. Melbourne is awash with cocaine, and police fear more people will die with the drug being cut with foreign substances. Artificial intelligence is driving a surge in high school cheating by more than 500 students in New South Wales. Biosecurity authorities have sent another dead bird for testing following the first confirmed case of a deadly strain of bird flu in New South Wales. The death toll from Venezuela's twin earthquakes now exceeds 3,000, while the number of injured has been put at more than 16,000. Medical scientists are optimistic that trials of a new scanning tool could improve detection and treatment of pancreatic cancer. To our sport now, and in a nail-biting finish, Charles Leclerc has claimed victory in the Formula One British Grand Prix at Silverstone ahead of George Russell and Lewis Hamilton. Oscar Piastri was placed 11th. Norway has defeated five-time World Cup champions Brazil to reach the quarter-finals for the very 16,000. Medical scientists are optimistic that

0: the 2026 Tour de France. Those are today's top stories. This is Air News.
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2: We're looking at a top of 16 today in Hay, and it's going to be a sunny one, making it perfect weather for the first day of the school holidays. There are some winds about there, easterly, 15 to 25 kilometres per hour, but they'll then start to tend southeasterly as we move into the late afternoon and change to 15 to 20 kilometres per hour. Let's have a look and see what's happening across the Riverina. 15 in Wagga, 16 for Denny, 17 for Griffith, Bullygull, Maud, Balranald, Amber Rubin, and over to the Murray, Albury Wodonga, 14 for you. 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

0: course you do. Brandy is one of those songs that have been on constant radio rotation since 1972. And today, some 50 years later, it's really etched into everyone's brains. The band was Looking Glass, and its lead singer and main songwriter, a guy called Elliot Lurie. The song Brandy set Elliot up for life. It was reprised in Cameron Crowe's film Say Anything. Saul Goodman sang it on Better Call Saul. It was on the soundtrack to Charlie's Angels, and it even featured on The Simpsons. It's the band's crowning glory, but as you're about to hear, Elliot Lurie and Looking Glass were definitely no one-hit wonders. Elliot Lurie, congratulations, because that hit of yours, Brandy, has turned 50.
1: Yeah, she's middle-aged now for sure.
0: Who would have ever thought?
1: I never would have guessed that it would have sustained the way it did.
0: You've been living off it, haven't you? You've made an entire career off one song.
1: Well, I don't know if I've made an entire career off of one song. I had a second career after I stopped writing and performing. But it certainly has surprised me with its staying power. It's been very pleasant.
0: You must be sick and tired of talking about it, but there'd be a lot of people listening to this who don't know the story behind

0: and Brandy, and don't have really any idea who Elliot Lurie is. So I'm hoping you're going to be able to enlighten us on both. Tell us how you started out.
1: How I started out? I started out playing guitar in local bands, you know, through high school, and kept doing that in college. And in college, met two other guys, and we formed what became Looking Glass. We had various fourth members, drummers. I think bands always change drummers more than any other member.
0: Why is that?
1: I don't know why that is. Maybe it's because of, as they said in that Rob Reiner movie, maybe the drummers keep exploding. I don't know. We were a bar band, and we would play local bars and fraternities, 5-6 sets a night, a cover band. And then as we started writing, we would start sneaking our original songs into the sets, and the people seemed to like them. We decided after leaving college that we would try to make something of it. And we rented a farmhouse way out in the northwestern part of the state of New Jersey, which is very rural and pine trees and streams. It was a very idyllic place to make music. And we made demos and would drive them up the New Jersey Turnpike to New York City. And eventually we got a manager and a record deal out of that.

0: were you studying at college?
1: I was started off as an engineering major and quickly changed to a sociology major because I thought that would give me a lot more time to play music.
0: Right. Your parents must have been disappointed.
1: Well, I know when I told them after I graduated, because I did graduate, I didn't drop out. I graduated, and I told them, we're going to take a year and try to see if we can make something out of this music. I've got the degree in my back pocket, so I can always get a real job if I have to. And I remember my dad said to me, are you making a living at it? And I said, well, not yet. He says, well, until you do, it's a hobby, not a career.
0: I got a pretty good hobby in this show, I got to tell you. Your dad was right, but you obviously made a good living out of it very quickly. Yeah. Tell us a little bit, share the story behind writing the song Brandy.
1: Well, I wrote it in that farmhouse that we rented. We did a lot of writing and rehearsing there and coming up with demos. And I was playing my guitar up in my bedroom, and I was writing the way I usually do, which is I just find a chord progression that I kind of like, and then I'll make up nonsense lyrics over it. And I started singing the name of a girl I had gone out with in high school named Randy. And then as the song began to take shape and the story began to flow, I said, well, Randy's no good because, first of all, it can be a male or female name. And if she's going to be a barmaid, her name should be Brandy. So I changed that, and then I completed the rest of the story. But one of the things was, in that house, we had a living room downstairs that had an upright piano in it. And I was just beginning to learn the piano. And I was stuck on the chorus for Brandy. I'd written the verse on the guitar. And I went down to the piano, and I found how to play the chorus on the piano. So I played the chorus, and then I would run back upstairs to get the guitar and play the verse, and then I would run back downstairs to play the chorus and the piano until I finally said, idiot, just bring the guitar downstairs to the piano. You'll save yourself a lot of extra work.
0: Took you a while to write it, though. Some songwriters talk about writing a song in a matter of minutes. That didn't happen with this one, did it?
1: No, it didn't. It took a while to get the, you know, to try to tell the whole story in 3 minutes and to get it to make sense and to rhyme. And it's a pretty literal story, I mean, in terms of what actually goes on in the lyric. So it was almost writing a really, really short story that rhymes.

0: Where did you pluck the story? Was it just straight out of your imagination?
1: Yeah, really straight out of my imagination. And there was, people always ask me, did you have any background in the Navy or sailing? I hadn't. I didn't at all.
0: What about Randy? Did she, well, she obviously knew that it was written in her honor.
1: She did, and I'm still in touch with her from time to time. I haven't seen her in many, many years, but we're in touch. And she, in her later years, took up art, and it's pretty good. And I actually bought one of her paintings, and it's hanging in my music room.
0: Oh, isn't that nice? Was she pretty chuffed at the time that you'd written this song?
1: She didn't find out about it until a couple of years after it was a hit. And when she found out about it, I think she was pretty happy about it.
0: Isn't she a lucky girl to have a song like that written after her?
1: I think she's lucky in that not everyone knows it, and she only tells those people whom she wants to know.
0: And now you're telling everyone.
1: Well, they can't find her. They don't know where she is.
0: After you crafted the song, you actually put it down with three different producers before it reached its final version, didn't you?
1: Well, we had recorded the thing so many times because we did our first little demos in the house, the farmhouse. And then our manager took us up to a demo studio up near Woodstock, New York. We made another demo. That was the one that got us the record deal. And then Clive Davis, who was the head of the record label, asked us to go down to Memphis and record with Steve Cropper as a producer. And we were thrilled to do that because we all admired Steve Cropper. And we went down there, recorded the tracks, four tracks with him, including Brandy. And we brought them back to New York and sat in Clive's office and listened to them. And I think we all agreed that it sounded like a really good recording of a quite good bar band, but it didn't sound like a hit record. It was pretty straightforward. So then Clive put us with a staff producer from CBS Records, and he helped us a lot. He helped craft the arrangement, and he originally had wanted to use studio musicians because he was an old school New York producer, and he was used to working with studio musicians, not guys who played their own instruments. Yeah. And of course, we insisted that we wanted to play on our own records. And we did, and he supervised the basic track, which still stands up today. But then we kind of had a parting of the ways because he wanted to make an extremely pop-sounding record, almost to what we thought bordered on bubblegum in terms of how he wanted to approach finishing the record. He wanted to start the record with the sound effect of a ship's bell and waves and things like that. Yeah, I can see you cringing on camera. That's the same way we felt about it. So we finished the recording on our own. We really produced it with the engineer who was at the studio, and that was the final version that became the hit record.
0: What happens to the song next?
1: Well, it was it's a great story and just really luck, fate, whatever you want to call it. We had put out a different song as the first single, and the reason we had done that was because when we played live, we were a much more hard rocking band than what Brandy sounds like, because we've been a bar band for years. And
0: So Brandy was atypical for Looking Glass.
1: It certainly was atypical of what we sounded like live. Yes, because, you know, first of all, it's sweet. It's got a lot of overdubs. It's sweetened with horns. And it was one of our poppier songs to begin with. So we thought, well, maybe that's not the safest thing to do for our long-term career. Maybe we should start with something that's more like what we do as a live band. So we put out a rock song from the album called Don't It Make You Feel Good. And it did absolutely nothing. And we thought, okay, that's it. Our careers are over. And let's get those degrees out of the drawer and go get some real jobs.

0: was a promotion man who worked for the record company. I don't know if they still do it, but back then, promotion men would take the new releases at the label and they would go to the program director in their, you know, their territory and try to get them interested in playing something.
1: Yeah.
0: And a promotion man in Washington, D.C. went to the biggest pop station there and he had a test pressing of the album with him. And he said to the disc jockey, "Have you heard this band Looking Glass that we've got?" And he said, "Yeah, we played that Don't It Make You Feel Good, but nothing happened. We got no reaction whatsoever." And the promotion man said, "Well, let me play a little bit of this one off the test pressing." And he played him Brandy. And the disc jockey loved it. And he put it on the air right then off the test pressing. And they got tons of requests. The phones lit up. It was like overnight sensation in that particular market in Washington, D.C. And when the record company found out about that, they quickly pressed up the singles and sent their promotion men out across the country to all the various other radio stations, and it became a big hit. But if that promotion man had not played that song for the disc jockey Harv Moore in Washington, D.C., I doubt that it ever would have come to light.
1: Amazing. I don't think record companies have promotion men anymore, certainly not in the same way that they did in those days, do they?
0: No, not in the way that they did that. No,
1: no, it's, everything's different about music today. I kind of like the way it was.
0: Well, you could use the filter a little bit. I mean, I think it's nice that anybody can put up things that they want to and, you know, on Spotify. But then you have to, you know, find it. And that's, I guess, where the record company comes in. They help you find it.
1: Yeah, right. So Brandy raced up the charts to number one. You must have been on top of the world. You must have, how were you feeling?
0: Oh, we were thrilled. After the record broke out in that one market in Washington, D.C., we went up to the record company offices for something, and the head of the promotion staff for the whole nation said, "Well, you guys are going to have a number one record. It'll likely sell a million copies." And it hadn't even been pressed up and released yet officially. And we said, "Well, how do you know that?" He said, "Well, we've been doing this a long time, and when we see it explode in one major market like that, it's going to be the same all over the country." And when we heard that, we were on top of the boom when we heard that. And we would watch it climb up the Billboard charts every week and go up a couple of notches, go up a couple of notches, until it finally hit number one. It was great. I mean, we were thrilled.
1: Yeah, I can imagine.

0: reached number one on all the charts in 1972, only to be knocked off by Gilbert O'Sullivan's Alone Again Naturally later that year. Following the song's release, the name Brandy increased in popularity for girls, at least in the United States. It had been the 353rd most popular name in 1971, 140th in 1972, and in 1973, the first full year after the song's popularity, it ranked 82nd. Hang in there, there's more to come.
1: In today's classrooms, every child needs digital tools to learn, to do homework, to keep up. 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But there is a powerful solution. 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
0: Looking Glass and Elliot Lurie were on a roll. The band appeared on countless television shows, including Dick Clark's American Bandstand, and toured relentlessly to support the song Brandy, putting in performances all over the US as the song clung to the top of the charts. Elliot Lurie was enjoying some very hard-earned success.
16: What, did it make a difference to the way you lived your life?
17: Well, I mean, it did in that we made a little money for the first time. So, it wasn't a ton of money, really. But we made enough to, we finally moved out of that place. I got an apartment in Manhattan. One of the other guys took a loft down in Manhattan when the other guys moved out to the country. So we had a little spending money, but not a ton. But we had one very humbling experience. The weekend that the song reached number one was right before, in the States, we have the Labor Day weekend holiday, which is sort of marks the official end of summer and going into the next season. It's a 3-day weekend. We were booked to play at a place on the New Jersey shore, which was an old-fashioned tourist destination, and it was called the Steel Pier. You're probably not aware of it where you are, but if you Google it, you'll see. A steel pier was just a long pier that went out into the Atlantic Ocean. It had all kinds of amusements on it and things like that. And there was a sort of an entertainment area at the end of the pier. And dating back to the turn of the century, the pier's main attraction, its star attraction was, and it's terrible to even talk about it, but it was a diving horse. A horse with a rider used to climb up on a like a ladder and go out and jump into a large pool below. It was a real horse, yeah, with the horse. And this was an attraction held over from like the turn of the century. You know, it's something that you would never think of doing now as an entertainment. And it was horrible, but it was the main attraction for the Steel Pier at Atlantic City, New Jersey for many years since the turn of the century. So we went out there and we were playing on the bill. Duke Ellington was also on the bill, so they had big entertainment there.

0: we went out there and we asked, well, when do we go on? And the guy who was running it, in a really thick New Jersey Sopranos-like accent, said to us, he said, you see that pool out over there? He said, yeah. He said, well, four times a day, a woman is going to get on a horse, and that horse is going to climb up to the top of that ladder up there. And then she and the horse are going to jump into the pool. And when you hear that splash, you hit it. And that was a very humbling weekend for us.
1: How odd. I'm trying to get a picture in my mind of a horse climbing up a ladder.
0: You'll Google it. A lot of people here haven't heard of it either because it's really old-timey. And I'm, you know, I remember it from my childhood as being something down the Jersey Shore. But Google the diving horse at the Steel Pier in Atlantic City, and you will see images of the horse with the rider diving off into the
1: pool. How insane. When did they finally stop doing that?
0: Probably shortly after we played there. I would think that by the end of the 70s, it was already something that didn't pass muster anymore, you know.
1: Brandy, as you said, sold over 1 million copies. What do you think it was about that song? It's got an enduring quality. We're talking about it 50 years later. But what was it at the time, do you think, that captured everybody's ear?
0: Well, it doesn't surprise me as much that it was a number one hit record at the time as it does how well it has endured. I mean, it's endured better than a lot of records that were bigger hits at the time. I mean, the record sounded like a hit record because we really worked. I mean, recorded it so many times until we could get it to sound like a hit record. And, you know, Clive Davis, I thought it was a hit song to begin with. So that didn't surprise me so much as how it's endured over 50 years. Like I say, you know, more than other songs of records that were bigger hits at the time.
1: Well, how do you explain that then?
0: That's an interesting one. I think part of it is because it's a story song and the lyric, and people still relate to that. I think also part of it has to do with the recording, because since we recorded it so many times, I think the final production is what I like to call hunt and peck production, like it used to do when you didn't really know how to type. You would hunt and peck for the keys. We kind of experimented. So the end record doesn't sound quite as slick as some of the other pop records of the time, but it does sound like a real band really playing their own song. And I think that kind of energy that it has gives it a little bit of a different flavor from some of the more pure pop records of the time.
1: It's an interesting perspective, really. I've never thought about the sound quality as being something that really appeals.
0: It's not so much the sound quality, but it's the musicianship and the production. Like, for instance, I'm thinking of a couple other bands. There was a band, I don't know if they're popular in Australia, a band called The Grassroots.

0: they made pop records around the same time. And they're good records. I mean, I like them. But they sound like studio musicians and the, you know, the same producers and arrangers who worked on a lot of those New York records at that time. And ours sounds a little more like a
1: fresh
0: bar band playing, making a great record.
1: Right. So, and you obviously continued playing live once you had the
0: yes,
1: out
0: we
1: there.
0: Did.
1: You were on the road playing it for All and Sundry, right?
0: We were on the road for about 2 years after that, yeah.
1: Often when people think of the band Looking Glass, they think of that song and believe that that was it for you. But you did have a couple of other hits too.
0: We had one. We're not technically a one-hit wonder band because we did have one other song that snuck into the top 40 from our second album, a track called Jimmy Loves Marianne. And that one we did with a proper producer, a really proper producer, a guy named Arif Martin, who unfortunately passed away a few years ago, but he worked with everybody from the Rascals to Aretha Franklin. He even produced Norah Jones later in his life. He was a fantastic producer, a wonderful gentleman. That record still, if you play a good piece of vinyl on a good system, it still sounds pretty good because he was an excellent producer. And the band was starting to play well in the studio by that point. We had learned how to play well in the studio together.
1: Is that song one you wrote?
0: Yes. Mm-hmm.

0: So who's Jimmy and who's Marianne?
1: That comes from my Brooklyn upbringing. I wrote that song while we were making our first album in Manhattan. It was too far a drive to go back to our farmhouse in New Jersey. And my parents still lived in Brooklyn in an apartment. So me and the drummer would stay with my parents in their couches, and then drive back into Manhattan the next day. And I remember I was out on the fire escape, and it's a very kind of Brooklyn fable about two street urchins who, you know, who fall in love, and it's a Brooklyn memory for me.

0: it, Laurie. Were you disappointed that you could never reach the same heights as Brandy?
1: Yeah, I mean, I think we were disappointed, and I think there were a lot of reasons for it. Yeah, I was disappointed and hard to do, and then I did a solo album, which really didn't succeed at all. So there were definitely a couple of years there in the mid to late 70s where I was, you know, kind of searching, figuring out what to do next. You know, you never know how those things go, how they, how all the, everything lines up to get that magic. I mean, there are a lot of great songs and records that never see the light of day.
0: Yeah. So on one hand, really grateful that one hit has done it for you. And on the other hand, I guess in a quandary as to why we can't match it again and what happens next. There was one other song called Rainbow Man, which came in at 104. Also a really good song.
1: That one was written by Peter, the other writer in the band, that he sang lead on it. And yeah, I like that. And it was, again, a good record to reproduce that one. And a, you know, good record, good song. But that was Peter.

0: Looking Glass's Rainbow Man was originally sung by bass guitarist Peter Swervel, who passed away in 1990 having succumbed to AIDS. Jeff Lehman was his replacement.
1: Your solo album was a self-titled album, and the single called Disco, Where You Gonna Go. You had a lot of great musicians on that one.
2: Yeah, I did most of it in Los Angeles, and the band of session players was kind of half of Toto and half of the Jazz Crusaders. So it was great. And there were a couple of tracks on it that I still enjoy. Disco, Where You Wanna Go is not one of them, but there are a couple of tracks on it I still enjoy.
1: So point me to one that you do like.
2: There are two. One is called Blue Lady, and one is called Rainbow Girl. Not Rainbow Man, but Rainbow Girl. And those two I like a lot. I've also snuck a couple of those tracks up on my own YouTube channel. So if you want to hear them, and don't tell Sony Music that I put them up there, but they're up there.

0: It was a great solo album, but as you said, it didn't chart. Another disappointment for you?
1: That was a disappointment for me. There were big changes at the record company from the time I started to record it to the time it came out. So I don't think it really got promoted in the way it should. But having said that, it wasn't a great album because it was, of the 10 or 11 tracks on it, they were all attempts to have a hit single. And I think when you try to have a hit single and you narrowly miss the mark with the music, then you have an album of kind of near misses and nothing that really was coherent about it, other than the fact that it sounded like a lot of pop singles that weren't quite 100% there.
2: Blue Lady lives in the upstairs apartment.

0: say. They keep a company.
1: Elliot Lurie with Blue Lady. Stay tuned as Elliot tells us about what prompted a massive career shift.
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1: Welcome back. Having climbed to the top of the charts with Brandy, when the song eventually came off the boil, Elliot Lurie was at a bit of a loss as to where to turn next. His solo efforts weren't selling very well, and he found himself having to rethink his entire future.
7: Looking Glass had disbanded in 1974. Everybody went their separate ways. You did this solo album and cruised around for a little while until you decided to move to LA full time.
8: Yeah, I was kind of lost in New York, and I was, you know, in with some crowds of people that weren't the greatest in the late 70s. There was a lot going on in New York that you wanted to avoid, and I wasn't avoiding it. So I decided to move out to LA, and I had a friend who had moved out here a few years before, a guy I had known since sixth grade. And I didn't know what I was going to do. I was ready to take a job as a salesman at the Radio Shack. And he said, no, he said, let me introduce you to this guy. He's an agent for film music. And maybe he can point you in the right direction. And he did. He told me about this job called music supervision that I had never heard of before. And he explained what it was. And he said, it's just sort of catching on in Hollywood. It's a new source. And there are two people who are doing it right now very successfully. And he mentioned one, didn't mean anything to me. And he mentioned the second name, and it happened to be a woman who was our A&R coordinator when I did the solo album in Los Angeles. I had worked quite closely with her in making the album. So I called her up and I said, do you need any help? And she said, well, I do, because she had just done two big hit projects, Urban Cowboy and Foot.

0: said, yeah, I could really use the help, but, you know, I'm not really taking in that much money yet. So I said, it's okay. I'll do it for free if you'll teach me the business. And I did, and she did. And a year after that, we'd done like a dozen projects in a year. And I was asked to be the music executive at 20th Century Fox Studios. And I took that job, and I was there for 10 years. And then when I left there, I did independent music supervision for probably another 15 years.
1: Well, you'd certainly landed on your feet. What does it mean to be a music supervisor for a film and TV?
0: It can vary with each project. Mainly, you are there to help the filmmakers or the TV people achieve the best music they can in their production. And for some directors, that means very creative and walking through every step with them and suggesting songs to them that should be in certain scenes and suggesting what composer they might want to work with. Very creative. And for other filmmakers who pretty much know what they want, it's a lot of business and budgeting. So if someone says, well, I know that I want this song over the main titles. So then you have to secure the rights to that particular song for the main titles. And that's dealing on the business end and getting the budget right and making sure you can do all that. So it varies quite a bit from project to project, depending on the vision and the musical knowledge of the filmmaker.
1: Yeah, that's interesting. A lot of artists have told me that that's the only way they make money today in the music business, and that they're so grateful for music supervisors for movies and television that they feature their songs. That's the biggest payouts.
0: Yeah, well, especially for an older song, if you get a good placement in something good, whether it's a big movie or a commercial, you see your royalties sort of bumping along at a certain level, and all of a sudden they get a big bump when that use comes along.
1: Yeah, right. You produced some pretty big ones you helped out on, movies like Alien 3 in 92, A Night at the Roxbury in 98, Riding in Cars with Boys, loved that movie, in 2001.

0: it a fun gig, or did you miss playing music?
1: I didn't miss it at the time because it was a very intense job, and I also learned that film and TV people are crazier than music people.
0: I mean, is that right?
1: There are some strong personalities in that end of the business.
0: Oh, yeah.
1: and lots of
0: big egos.
1: Yeah, there's some big egos and strong personalities, and you know, some were more fun to work on than others based on who you were working with, what the particular project was, and what your role was. You know, sometimes, as I say, you were very hands-on and asked for a lot of creative input, and sometimes it was less so. But I've learned a lot. I mean, I learned a ton about the music and film industry that I'd never known before.
0: When did you decide to return to your first love of writing, recording, playing, touring music?
1: Well, I left Fox, and then I did independent music supervision fairly successfully for about 15 years. Had a couple of big hit albums, soundtrack albums, worked on some big productions. And then the business changed. The soundtrack business, which was the bread and butter financially for music supervisors, it wasn't the fees, it was if you could get a royalty participation on a hit soundtrack album. That was where the money was in that. And soundtrack albums dried up when iTunes came along, because a lot of those soundtrack albums, you recall, were really compilations of pre-existing recordings. But when someone went to see the movie and they heard all those recordings together, they wanted the album that included all those recordings, because you couldn't go through the bins and record stores and look for each of them. But when iTunes came along, you could find them all on iTunes. You didn't need the soundtrack album anymore. You could just download the individual tracks. So that changed the revenue of that business. And it also got a lot younger, and I was getting older, and it got very competitive. And I decided, okay, enough of this. Maybe I can go back and play some music. And that's what I did.

0: I've been out there playing again, having a good time again.
1: I have. I mean, I don't do it that often because, frankly, the travel is a little taxing on me these days. And sometimes, you know, you have to get connecting flights and run all about the country. But I do them enough to keep my hand in and to enjoy it.
0: So 50 years of Brandy, and of course that's what audiences want to hear every time you step on stage. Do you leave that for the final song always?
1: Yeah, always.
0: Yeah,
1: you got to. I mean, yeah.
0: And it's still getting as big, if not bigger, a reaction 50 years later?
1: It does, and it's amazing to me 50 years later to play it. You know, sometimes I play in fairly big venues when I'm a guest artist with other bands, and you know, to see 3,000-4,000 people singing along to every word 50 years later is pretty amazing.
0: Yeah. The other thing that I find quite amazing that I didn't know about was that in 1974, Barry Manilow had a hit that was originally titled Brandy 2. What's the story with that one?
1: Yeah, it's a little convoluted, but I'll try to make it simple. There was a song called Brandy that was a hit in England. It wasn't my Brandy. It was a totally different song, but it was titled Brandy. And Clive Davis thought that it could be a hit song for Barry Manilow. But in the interim, we had had our hit with Brandy. So he couldn't, right after that, release another song called Brandy. So they changed the name of that song to Mandy.

0: So Barry Manilow's Mandy was just as successful as Brandy. Must be something about the Andy. Maybe you could write one about Sandy next.
1: And then there's the Candy Man. You know, it's a good word. It's a good vowel to sing. You know,
0: yeah.
1: It's a good singable
0: vowel.
1: You
0: can rhyme
1: vowel.
0: It really well, right?
1: Yeah.
0: And, of course, Barry Manilow's Mandy gave him his first number one hit.
1: Yes, as a solo artist, yes.
0: Uh-huh. So are you loving life today?
1: Yeah, I'm pretty happy, you know. I prefer not to feel my age some days, and some days I don't, you know, but some days I do. Yeah, I would say I'm loving my life, yeah.
0: Elliot Lurie, what's the best thing about getting older?
1: The best thing about getting older is getting wiser.
0: Except that nobody takes notice of your wisdom. If you try and impart it to younger people, they don't want to know about it.
1: Yeah, but you know, so you don't make the same mistakes that you made over and over again.
0: And what would your best advice be for artists just starting out?
1: For artists just starting out, I would say to definitely lead with your heart and be true to your music, but don't get lost. I think you got to be conscious of finding a way to get found, because if you don't get found, no one will know whether they like you or not. But you can't sacrifice your music for that.
0: Yeah. Elliot Lurie, fabulous being with you. I thank you so much for your time. And congratulations on 50 years of Brandy.
1: Thank you, Sandy. I love talking to you. It's great. Bye-bye.
2: Before I go, I want to leave you with this. It's the a cappella version of Brandy that Elliot performed during the pandemic via Zoom with the Yonga Guns Quartet.

0: A great version, isn't it? One of more than 100 versions of the song Brandy that have been recorded by different artists. Thanks so much for being with me today. I hope you've enjoyed getting to know Looking Glass's Elliot Lurie a little better and helping to celebrate the 50th anniversary of that fabulous song. Don't forget, if you'd like to revisit or discover some of my back episodes, it's really simple to do. 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If you don't know how to access podcasts, and let's face it, many of us baby boomers actually don't, just ask your kids to help. You'll be amazed at what you'll find. Take care of yourself, won't you, until we meet again same time next week. I'll look forward to being back in your company again then. Have fun, won't you? Bye now. 'Cause it's a beautiful
1: day. You've been listening to A Breath of Fresh Air with Sandy Kaye.

0: 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This news update is brought to us by Harrison's IGA. In Hay open Monday to Friday, 8 a.m. until 6:30 p.m. and 8 a.m. until 5 p.m. weekends.
1: Hello, I'm Peter Carey. A Chinese submarine has test-fired a nuclear-capable missile in the Pacific Ocean, describing the launch as part of a routine part of its annual military training. Foreign Minister Petty Wong was among a number of officials in Canberra to receive a warning prior to the test. Wong says there's no need for China to be undertaking these activities.
2: We are also very clear that it is important for Australia and all of the countries the Pacific Islands form to work together to determine our own futures. And the forum has made very clear it sees this region as an ocean of peace.
1: Fiji has described a new military treaty co-signed with Australia in Suva today as a defining moment in the relationship between the two countries. Michael Lynch reports.
3: Australia has committed to coming to Fiji's aid and vice versa if either were to be attacked by another country. The agreement also makes it possible for other Pacific nations to join in the future in a bid to curb China's influence in the region. Prime Minister Anthony Albanese says importantly the treaty will bring Australia and Fiji closer together.
4: The significance of this agreement cannot be underestimated for what it means for our two great nations. We have said that we want to be, as well, the security partner of choice within our families.
1: To Victoria, where there are calls for councils to review how cricket pitches are covered at shared sporting grounds after a local footballer suffered a catastrophic head injury. 27-year-old Nathan Fitzgerald struck his head on a cricket pitch after a collision during a match at Layla Oval on Saturday and has entered end-of-life care. Epping Football Club president Luke Di Vincentis said council should work with
4: the security partner of choice within our families.
1: To Victoria, where there are calls for councils to review how cricket pitches are covered at shared sporting grounds after a local footballer suffered a catastrophic head injury. 27-year-old Nathan Fitzgerald struck his head on a cricket pitch after a collision

0: pitches during football season.
1: The local councils are very consistent in how cricket pitches are covered, and they've been doing it this way for a really long time. It's not that they were negligent, but the cricket pitches in the middle of footy ovals has been a risk for a long time, and there's always commentary between teammates about, geez, I don't want to be tackled on that, or you steer clear of it during training.
0: A review will seek to determine whether more could have been done to prevent the alleged domestic violence murder of a four-year-old boy on the New South Wales Central Coast. The boy's mother is in custody after his body was found inside a home at Wyong. The Department of Communities and Justice had previously responded to multiple reports about the family. The most recent was 18 months ago. Families and Communities Minister Kate Washington says the results of the review will be publicly released.
2: The review will examine the department's previous contact with the family, why the child was living with the mother, whether departmental decisions and actions were appropriate, and whether the department could have done more to protect this child.
0: And finally to the Australian share market. The All Ords has closed down 11 points to 90.37, and one Australian dollar was buying 69.26 US cents. This is Air News. Co-hosts Mexico are out of the FIFA World Cup, going down to England 3-2. England's Jude Bellingham scored twice in the space of 2 minutes before Harry Kane netted a penalty. The Three Lions were down to 10 men in the 54th minute after Jurel Konsar was sent off after being handed a straight red card. England's manager, Thomas Tuchel, said they left everything out there.
3: This team is really, they really mean it. When the going gets tough, they never give up, they never lose belief. We need to take this in. This is, it's Mexico. It's a crazy, crazy game. They need to take this in and, now it's full steam ahead.
0: England will now meet Norway in the quarters. At a huge blow for West Tigers, captain Appy Coruscant has been ruled out for 4 weeks with a pectoral muscle strain. Eels NRLW player Boss Kapoor is facing a three-match ban for a high tackle against the Tigers. Novak Djokovic has won his 106th career match at Wimbledon, defeating Russian Roman Safulin. The victory sees the Serbian legend surpass Roger Federer for most wins at the All England Club. And Australia has claimed a record-extending 7th Women's T20 World Cup. Australian Independent Radio News.
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5: It will be falling to between 6 and 4 overnight, then into tomorrow mostly sunny and 17, 16 and sunny on Wednesday, Thursday sunny and 16, and 16 and partly cloudy on Friday. Some great sunny weather for the school holidays there, and just sitting around the 16 mark, which is not too bad. Have a great evening, and remember to stay tuned here on 2Hay FM.
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10: Welcome to Offbeat. I'm Ann Mott, taking you through 2 hours of ska, rocksteady and reggae. I'm going to kick off this week with Los Dominguez with some help from Jesse Wagner and Roger Rivas from the Agrolites. This is Ginny Bug.

That is the Upbeat Ambassadors out of Sydney with Watch Your Back, followed on from the Sunny Coast Rude Boys and Throw Me a Rope. Killer Dilla were in there out of Detroit with Motor City Scar, and Los Dominguez with Ginny Bug. You are listening to Offbeat, and next up for you, the Foolish Relics track they put out last year. This is Sweet Oasis.

Offbeat, a mix of ska, rocksteady, and reggae.

0: Adelaide Act is seen there with their take on the Baby Elephant Walk. That was Baby Elephant Skank. And it does have the Mariners hymn in there. You may have picked up that they switched up into that. Also known to people in Aussie rules as the Adelaide theme song. Before that, we had Free Coasters with I Don't Even Know, and Foolish Relics gave us Sweet Oasis. While listening to Offbeat, I'm going to head to New Zealand next for some Scarpa.
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1: Never before had so many drunk so much so quickly.

Specials with Tears in My Beer. Followed on from the Porkers with Beer Garden. The Scufflaws were in there with I Can't Decide and Scarpa with It's Your Round. 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

That is the Scartuesques with Ma Scar, followed on from the Managers and their take on My Mistake, and the Inevitable Teaspoons with Beer Garden Time. 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We're coming to the end of the first hour to take us there. This is the Prize Fighters and Just

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1: Welcome to the second hour of Offbeat. I'm Anmot, taking you through 2 hours of music played on the offbeat. I'm going to kick off this hour with Deals Gone Bad and Messing Around.

Hey, this is Dave from Mustard Plug. You're listening to Offbeat with Ian.

Harry J, All Stars there with Liquidator. I just felt like hearing that one after some of the keys in the tracks before it. We had Green Room Rockers with Alone Again and the Agrolites with Ain't Too Proud to Beg. Before that, Deal's Gone Bad kicked off the second hour of Offbeat this week with Messing Around. Having just heard that, I thought I might well play the Bakesies doing something with that Liquidator rhythm again as well. This is Sunnyside Up.

0: Blue Claw there with Liquor Shot. Before that, Menage a Scar with Walking Down the Street. No Nonsense we're in there with I Wouldn't Want to Be Like You, and the Bakesies with Sunnyside Up. You are listening to Offbeat. Melbourne Scar Orchestra for you next, something off their most recent album.
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That's the Bandulus with Ska, Reggae and Soul, followed on from Chris Murray with The Real Ska. Bomba was in there with Golden Wedding, and the Bomba Big Band, the Melbourne Ska Orchestra, with When Bootsy Came to Town. You are listening to Offbeat. Gonna get a little bit Ska Jazz for you next. Actually, a lot Ska Jazz with Skaz, a couple of Melbourne acts. We're gonna hear from them, Lee Van Cleef.

A couple of ska jazz type tracks out of Melbourne for you. We had the Scab Hangers with Members Bar and Skaz with Lee Van Cleef. You are listening to Offbeat. I'm Ian Mott. Thanks for your company this week. I hope you enjoyed at least most of the songs that I selected for you. And I hope you tune in again this time next week for another 2 hours of music played on the Offbeat. Taking us out this week, Peter Tosh with his take.

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1: So it's now time for our monthly catch-up with the Hay Shire Council, and today on the line we've got David Webb. How are you, David?
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0: that are different than what has been tossed up in the first couple of games. So I think they've picked a strong team.
1: And Alex Diminor's Wimbledon campaign has come to an end, knocked out in the fourth round by Italian Flavio Cobolli in straight sets. 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
4: We're looking at a top of 17 today and mostly sunny. Light winds are about. Let's see what's happening across the Riverina. 16 in Wagga, 17 for Danny and Griffith, 18 for Bullygull, 17 for Maud, Balranald and Berubin, and over to the Murray, Albury, Wodonga, you're on 14. Have a great morning.
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4: It is with a deep regret that we announce the death of Robert Baldwin Ward, loving husband of Kerry, cherished father and father-in-law to Nicole, Cameron, Matthew, Madeline, Samuel, and Chloe. Loved Papa to Jude, Miller, Rory, Braylon, Maley, and Carson. Late of 413 Leonard Street Hay, who passed away on Monday, the 22nd of June, at the age of 61 years. Relatives and friends of the late Robert Ward are respectfully invited to join us to farewell Bob on Friday, the 10th of July, at 11 a.m, graveside at the Haylawn Cemetery. Funeral arrangements for the late Robert Ward are in the care of Anthony and Denise Hyde of Hay Funerals.
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4: Good morning, everyone. Welcome to The Breakfast Show. Great to have your company this Tuesday morning. It's the 7th of July, and it's a chilly one to start. But I tell you what, it's going to warm up, and it's going to be sunny. 17. It's going to be a ripper of a day.
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1: In news headlines, I'm Lee Harrison. Making news today, for the second time in 2 years, China's test fired a ballistic missile into the Pacific Ocean. The move has been condemned by the Australian government and opposition. A review is underway after the death of a 4-year-old boy known to authorities on the New South Wales Central Coast. His mother has been charged with domestic violence murder. The Department of Communities and Justice has responded to previous reports about the family. Vets are reminding pet owners to be vigilant about the risk of bird flu, with at least 7 cases of the H5 strain confirmed in Australia. Domestic animals, including cats and dogs, can catch the virus. And data shows Australian suburbs with more owner-occupied homes recorded stronger long-term capital growth in the last 16 years. In air sport, Western Bulldogs recruit Connor Butterick could miss the remainder of the home and away season due to a serious ankle injury. The 25-year-old is said to be sidelined for about 6 to 8 weeks with a high-grade syndesmosis injury. And Queensland assistant coach Matt Ballan believes New South Wales have named a stronger side for tomorrow night's Origin decider. The Blues have rung 6 changes for Game 3. These stories and more today. This is Air News.
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0: see what's happening across the Riverina. 16 in Wagga, 17 for Danny and Griffith, 18 for Bullygull, 17 for Maud, Balranald and Berubin, and over to the Murray, Albury, Wodonga, you're on 14. Have a great morning. It is with a deep regret that we announce the death of Robert Baldwin Ward, loving husband of Kerry, cherished father and father-in-law to Nicole, Cameron, Matthew, Madeline, Samuel, and Chloe. Loved Papa to Jude, Miller, Rory, Braylon, Maley, and Carson. Late of 413 Leonard Street Hay, who passed away on Monday, the 22nd of June, at the age of 61 years. Relatives and friends of the late Robert Ward are respectfully invited to join us to farewell Bob on Friday, the 10th of July, at 11 a.m, graveside at the Haylawn Cemetery. Funeral arrangements for the late Robert Ward are in the care of Anthony and Denise Hyde of Hay Funerals.
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1: In news headlines, I'm Lee Harrison. Making news today, for the second time in 2 years, China's test-fired a ballistic missile into the Pacific Ocean. The move has been condemned by the Australian government and opposition. A review is underway after the death of a 4-year-old boy known to authorities on the New South Wales Central Coast. His mother has been charged with domestic violence murder. The Department of Communities and Justice has responded to previous reports about the family. Vets are reminding pet owners to be vigilant about the risk of bird flu, with at least 7 cases of the H5 strain confirmed in Australia. Domestic animals, including cats and dogs, can catch the virus. And data shows Australian suburbs with more owner-occupied homes recorded stronger long-term capital growth in the last 16 years. In air sport, Western Bulldogs recruit Connor Butterick could miss the remainder of the home and away season due to a serious ankle injury. The 25-year-old is said to be sidelined for about 6 to 8 weeks with a high-grade syndesmosis injury. And Queensland assistant coach Matt Ballan believes New South Wales have named a stronger side for tomorrow night's Origin decider. The Blues have rung 6 changes for Game 3. These stories and more today. This is Air News.

0: Hi, it's Macca here from Macca's Meats with this week's specials. 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That's what you get at Macca's Meats, a proud sponsor of 2AFM.
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0: It's okay.
1: You guys are better out. 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
0: Hello?
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2: Good morning, I'm Lee Harrison. The Prime Minister's diplomatic push continues in the Solomon Islands as China flexes its military muscle. Nelson Scott reports.
3: Anthony Albanese is making a lightning stop visit to Honiara today to begin negotiations on a new security treaty aimed at curbing China's influence. He'll also attend Independence Day festivities, marking the first time a foreign leader has been invited to the celebrations. Solomon's PM Matthew Wale has pledged to reset relations with Australia in a sharp pivot from his predecessor's heavy alignment with Beijing. Mr. Albanese's visit follows the signing of a new defence treaty with Fiji, which was quickly followed by China launching a ballistic missile into the Pacific Ocean. Nelson Scott, Canberra.
2: Meanwhile, Australia and New Zealand say the launch of a nuclear-capable missile into the South Pacific is destabilising and concerning. A Chinese Foreign Ministry spokesperson says they hope countries won't overinterpret the launch. Strategic Analysis Australia Director Michael Shoebridge says the timing of the test is suspicious.
4: You can't help but connect the dots, and Beijing would know that. So I do think it is an own goal from Beijing, because it really does show South Pacific nations that China is willing to do this kind of stuff.
2: Huge crowds have gathered in Tehran for the funeral procession of Iran's slain supreme leader. Ayatollah Ali Khamenei was killed on the first day of the war with the United States and Israel. This attendee vowing revenge on the U.S. and its president.
5: We are not afraid of America. We are not afraid of Trump. Look at the red flags. Look at the red flags. The color is the blood. We are here to say that we want revenge for our martyred supreme leader.
2: Child safety authorities received multiple reports about a four-year-old boy before he was allegedly murdered by his mother on the New South Wales Central Coast. Police found the child's body inside a unit at Wyong. His 32-year-old mother has been charged over his death. A review will examine if the Department of Communities and Justice could have done more to protect the boy. The National Film and Sound Archive has opened nominations for the annual Sounds of Australia collection. Australians are being asked to share recordings that have shaped the nation's cultural, historical and social life. Assistant curator Hannah DeFater says it highlights how sounds have changed over time.
6: We hadn't included a meme in the register before, but I think meme culture really speaks to the way that a sound that doesn't seem significant at the time can be recirculated and repurposed and can sort of grab the public imagination.
2: The communications watchdog has put an influencer on notice. ACMA has found MMA fighter Jamie Malarkey promoted an illegal offshore gambling service on Instagram, including a link to the website. He has more than 28,000 followers on the platform. And data centre companies could be forced to provide a financial benefit to the communities they operate in. The federal government is understood to be developing a suite of new AI policies amid concerns about the effects of the technology. This is Air News. Tennis, and it was a quick exit for Australia's last singles hope. Paul Walsh reports.
7: Australia's Alex de Minaur has failed in his attempt to reach his second quarter-final here at Wimbledon after ninth seed Flavio Cobolli proved to be too good and too strong for the Demon, winning in three sets, 7-5, 7-6, 6-3. After losing a tight first set, the Australian held a 5-2 advantage in the second but failed to capitalise on key points. It was power and precision from the Italian that had the Demon on the ropes for the rest of the match. Others to advance to semi-finals action include Marta Kostyuk, Elise Mertens, Yasmin Paolini, Linda Noskova, Taylor Fritz and Arthur Ferry from the UK, while Thanasi Kokkinakis and his men's doubles partner Alexander Kovacevic have moved into the quarter-finals, while the mixed doubles combination of Mark Pullman and Storm Hunter have also made it through to the semi-finals. Paul Walsh here at Wimbledon for Air Sport.
2: Umpires have lashed out at the AFL after Braden Maynard and Tuke Miller both received fines for umpire contact. Roosters veteran Daniel Tupou is preparing to join the NRL's Elite 300 Game Club. And a goal in the 90th minute has seen Spain beat Portugal 1-0, ending Portugal's World Cup campaign. Australian Independent Radio News.
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9: 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We're looking at a top of 17 today and mostly sunny. Light winds are about. Let's see what's happening across the Riverina. 16 in Wagga, 17 for Danny and Griffith, 18 for Bulligal, 17 for Maud, Balranald and Berubin, and over to the Murray, Albury, Wodonga, you're on 14. Have a great morning. 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We're looking at a top of 17 today and mostly sunny. Light winds are about. Let's see what's happening across the Riverina. 16 in Wagga, 17 for Danny and Griffith, 18

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0: The Pastoral Times, a tech on show. The Daily Advertiser, concerns for town water. The Riverine Herald, fun in the region. The Herald Sun, the Courier Mail and the Daily Telegraph, making the headlines on the front pages there. China goes ballistic.
1: Happy, happy birthday. We all love to celebrate a birthday. So who has a birthday today?
0: Celebrating birthdays today, born on this day in 1994, is Ashton Irwin, who is the singer and songwriter from 5 Seconds of Summer. And also born on this day, it's a heavenly happy birthday, to Reg Lindsay, born on this day in 1929. It's also a happy birthday to everybody celebrating a birthday on the 7th of July.

0: This is The Breakfast Show with Matt Christie on 2HayFM. Did you know that DG Harrison Engineering is a stockist of pure tech water filters? We have whole house systems, under-sink systems, and replacement filters. So, when it comes to water filter systems, think DG Harrison Engineering, a station sponsor.
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1: It's Tuesday, the 7th of July, 2026. Aries. A friendship blossoms when you meet online a like-minded soul. Taurus. Look at creative ways you and your family can profit. Gemini. You'll be tempted to embark on the latest fad diet, but don't fall for the promises made. Cancer. By taking the initiative, you could pull off an amazing deal. Leo. You'll be receptive to advice from those you trust. Virgo. Without meaning to, someone close may let you down. Libra. Your dreams may very well come true, but keep your feet on the ground. Scorpio. Aim to make a good impression with the people who count today. Sagittarius. You can ease the purse strings a little as long as spending is responsible. Capricorn. A friend or colleague may appear frosty, but you're not to blame. Aquarius. A last-minute change of plans could prove beneficial, financially. Pisces. If you have young children, this will be an especially busy time for you. And that's today's horoscope.
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1: This is Air News New South Wales. I'm Lee Harrison. A man's been charged with playing a role in a string of kidnappings across parts of Sydney. Dusty Fitzpatrick reports.
2: Police believe the 26-year-old was involved in four incidents across the city over a 10-month period. It's alleged he played a part in a kidnapping at gunpoint in Ryde in 2025, the kidnapping of a man at Condell Park in May this year, and the conspiracy to kidnap two other people at Narwee and Condell Park. He's facing 11 charges and has been refused bail. He's due to face court again today. Dusty Fitzpatrick, Sydney.
1: Residents on the Central Coast have come together to remember a four-year-old boy allegedly murdered in an act of domestic violence. The boy's mother is accused of killing him at their Wyong home. An independent review has been launched to determine whether the Department of Communities and Justice responded appropriately to previous reports about the family. Vigil organiser Hayley says it's left everyone heartbroken and shocked.
3: It's absolutely heart-wrenching. But all we have to say to this beautiful boy is rest in peace, fly high.
1: A man's been charged with drug driving and driving without a valid licence after a police pursuit through Sydney's inner suburbs. The 51-year-old is accused of leading officers on the chase from Camperdow to Ultimo, where he collided with a motorbike, injuring the rider. It's hoped a free asbestos disposal program to be trialled in New South Wales will put a stop to the toxic material being dumped illegally. $9 million has been set aside for the two-year program due to begin next year. Environment Minister Penny Sharp says people carrying out renovations often don't know what to do with asbestos found inside their home.
4: Once the removal is done, you'll be able to contact a provider. They will come and pick it up and you can be guaranteed that it will be disposed of safely.
1: To sport now, the Blues will have a chip on the shoulder going into tomorrow night's State of Origin decider against the Maroons, according to hooker Blake Brayley. Brayley says the Blues will use criticism of the team and coach Laurie Daly as motivation.
5: Everyone's hungry, everyone's determined to get the win, not just for the state but for Loz too. And yeah, if I was one of those players that was spoken about or had some things written about, I'd want to prove some people wrong.
1: UEFA has condemned FIFA over its handling of the red card for US star Falaran Balogun, accusing the governing body of putting the integrity of the game at stake. Aussie Alex de Minaur says it breaks him inside that his hard work isn't paying off as he was knocked out of Wimbledon in the fourth round. And in the AFL, Essendon's reportedly contacted 10 candidates as it ramps up the hunt for a new coach. This is Air News New South Wales.

0: Thank you so much for your company, and we'll be back to do it all over again tomorrow. So take care, stay safe, and bye for now.
1: What's up, Doc? Don't go away, folks. There's lots more songs to play right here on this very frequency. Ain't I a stinker?
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3: This news report is brought to you by your local butcher, Macca's Meats, 183 Lachlan Street.
4: In news headlines, I'm Lee Harrison. Making news today, for the second time in 2 years, China's test fired a ballistic missile into the Pacific Ocean. The move has been condemned by the Australian government and opposition. A review is underway after the death of a 4-year-old boy known to authorities on the New South Wales Central Coast. His mother has been charged with domestic violence murder. The Department of Communities and Justice has responded to previous reports about the family. Vets are reminding pet owners to be vigilant about the risk of bird flu, with at least 7 cases of the H5 strain confirmed in Australia. Domestic animals, including cats and dogs, can catch the virus. And data shows Australian suburbs with more owner-occupied homes recorded stronger long-term capital growth in the last 16 years. In air sport, Western Bulldogs recruit Connor Butterick could miss the remainder of the home and away season due to a serious ankle injury. The 25-year-old is said to be sidelined for about 6 to 8 weeks with a high-grade syndesmosis injury. And Queensland assistant coach Matt Ballan believes New South Wales have named a stronger side for tomorrow night's Origin decider. The Blues have rung 6 changes for Game 3. These stories and more today. This is Air News.
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0: We're looking at a top of 17 today and mostly sunny. Light winds are about. Let's see what's happening across the Riverina. 16 in Wagga, 17 for Danny and Griffith, 18 for Bullygull, 17 for Maud, Balranald and Berubin. And over to the Murray, Albury, Wodonga, you're on 14. Have a great morning.
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Hello and welcome to Showcase Australia with Connie Kiss Anderson. As I say each week, the hits keep coming. Lots of brand new music out to Australian country radio this week, all by Aussies. So let's get started, shall we, and take a listen to a triple play featuring an emerging artist simply known as Josie. And that track will be followed by new music from Tom Curtin and Dane Sharp. But first up, here's Josie with Life on the Flip Side.

Rodeo in a one-horse town. That was Dane Sharp there, and that single has been highly anticipated by many. Dane is a recent Dusty Boots Award winner, and this song was a co-write between Dane and UK songwriter Craig Taylor. It was produced and mixed by Dane's longtime collaborator and music and video producer Duncan Wood from Touchwood Productions. As you could hear on this track, Dane and Craig incorporated numerous Clint Eastwood movie titles and phrases to hopefully ensure that it will be a radio and crowd favourite. Before Dane, we heard from Tom Curtin with Good Life. Tom is a two-time Golden Guitar winning singer-songwriter, and this track is a co-write with Matt Scullion. It was produced by Garth Porter and mixed by Rod McCormack. The track Good Life is the first new music from Tom this year, and it follows his 2023 single When the Rain Comes Down. Tom himself divides his time between his home in the Northern Territory and the back roads and highways of Australia. He manages the Katherine Outback Experience, which is an awarded tourism attraction. And in the warmer months, he spends his time bringing his music to fans around the country. Opening up the program, we heard from emerging country music artist who simply goes by the name of Josie. The track was called Life on the Flip Side. She co-wrote the song with Ben Penner, with whom she's already collaborated on other songs. She has a music video out to support that track, which was filmed at the Reed River Export Depot just outside of Townsville. She's also enjoyed some degree of significance since arriving on the scene, with her music collectively totaling more than a million streams on digital platforms. She's shared stages with renowned artists such as Brad Cox, Lane Pittman, Wade Foster, Troy Cassidaly, and the likes. And she has several major festivals scheduled for this year. Connie Kiss Anderson here, and you're listening to Showcase Australia. Coming up, another triple play, this time featuring music from newcomers Adele Oliver, Dustin Echoes, and Toria Richings. Here's Adele with Wiley Blue.

0: The new single from Toria Richings, they're called Bend and Break. Toria is originally from the UK and considers herself an Americana artist. She now resides in Australia. Toria hails from Sydney, and this track was actually recorded in Nashville with some of Nashville's A-team musicians. And so originally hailing from the UK, she has returned there often to tour, and I believe she has a forthcoming EP out by the same name, Bend and Break. Before Toria, we heard from Dust and Echoes with Leave the Light On. Dust and Echoes are a musical partnership made up of Jody Lee Jessop and Dennis Pitt. The duo recently recorded their long-awaited original album called In the Blood with none other than Bill Chambers as the producer. Jody Lee comes from a long line of live-playing musicians spanning over, listen to this, 150 years, so she definitely has music in her blood. Her partner Dennis was also brought up with musicians all around him, attending the Tamworth Country Music Festival from a young age and learning drums and guitar and bass, playing on the streets of Tamworth with busking royalty, his family, the Kelly Gang. Opening up the triple play, we heard from Adele Oliver with Wiley Blue. For this track, she called upon West Australian producer James Newhouse, and this track, Wiley Blue, came to life with a little help from her friends. She had travelled down from Broome and met up with musicians and close friends, Elwood and Albert Gray, and together they crafted the track. She originally hails from the quiet town of Bakers Hill here in Western Australia, but her family later moved 2,000 kilometres north to Broome. And so her influences were bands like the Pegram Brothers and Fitzroy Express.
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0: Connie Kiss Anderson here, and you're listening to Showcase Australia, where it is my pleasure to introduce and showcase new singles out to Australian country radio, all by Aussie country music artists. Coming up, a triple play, this time names that you've heard before. We're going to hear the new tracks from Tanya Koonigan, Sally Ann Witten, and Rhinestoned. Here's Tanya with Saddle Sisters.

Australian country music trio Rhinestoned there with a new and fresh rendition of the classic Glen Campbell hit Rhinestone Cowboy. Rhinestone Cowboy is a song written by Larry Wise and released in 1974. 2024 marks 50 years since Glen Campbell toured Australia and first heard the song on the radio. He then travelled back to Nashville and told his record label he wanted to record the song. And so the rest is history, because Rhinestone Cowboy went on to become a worldwide hit. Kirsty Lee Akers, the lead singer in Rhinestoned, says that the song really represents their journey as a band and how they've all been chasing a dream and paying their dues for a long time in the hope that one day it will pay off. And for those of you who have heard me mention Kirsty Lee Akers, not only is she a past Toyota Starmaker and Telstra Road to Tamworth winner, she is a multiple Golden Guitar Award winning artist. And the band Rhinestone have hit the road for their Small Town Big Hearts tour, selling out shows across regional New South Wales. They will hit the stage at the Gympie Music Master in August. Before Rhinestoned, we heard from Sally Ann Whitten with a new track called Good Girl, and it's from her brand new album called A Little Too Much. The brand new album is Sally Ann's first full-length album since 2018. And for the first time in her 21 years of recording, she's written every track with a little help from her friends. Sally Ann has worked in radio for some time, but left it to focus on recording the new album, which was launched during the Hats Off to Country Festival at the Press Basement in her hometown of Tamworth. The album has 8 tracks and was produced by Sally Ann's husband, Alwyn Orish, who also played guitars, dobro and bass on it. Opening up the triple play, we heard from Tanya Kernaghan with Saddle Sisters. For this track, Tanya has combined two of her greatest passions, horse riding and songwriting. And as I mentioned, this latest offering is called Saddle Sisters. It was a co-write with her good friends Rod McCormack, Templeton Thompson and Sam Gay. And it was inspired by Tanya's recent experiences on a horse riding trek. Not only did Rod McCormack co-write that track, he also produced it. Tanya also has a video out to support that track, which was produced by multi-award winning Duncan Toombs of the Filmery. Connie Kiss Anderson here, and you're listening to Showcase Australia. Coming up, another triple play, this time with a slightly different feel. We're going to hear the new singles from Cornnut Creek, Shazalee and The Woodpickers. Here's Cornnut Creek with Moment of You.

0: The Woodpickers there with King Billy's Mandolin. King William Pine from Tasmania is regarded as one of the finest timbers for musical instrument soundboards, and today it's a protected species. So only trees that naturally fall may be harvested, and this tree, named after William Lane, is better known as King Billy, who is the third husband of Queen Truganini. They were two of the few survivors of the very sad, bitter conflict between white settlers and Native Australians in the 1800s, and so King William Pine is a proud living monument. The Woodpickers is a music collective put together by John Murphy, who is the musician and songwriter. Over the past 20 years, four CDs have been released, and John invites many named artists to come in and perform on his songs. And on this one, you hear the voice of an artist who simply goes by the name of Snez. Before the Woodpickers, we heard from Shazza Lee with Walking By My Side, and it's from her album called Strength Within. As you could hear, the song has an inspirational and gospel message, suggesting that life may not always be perfect, but can be a lot easier if we take strength from our faith. The song was originally released on her album Strength Within, which has just been remastered and soon to be released and available internationally on electronic platforms. Shazza is a prolific songwriter and affectionately known as Australia's First Lady of Song. She records her tracks at LBS Music Studios in Tamworth and co-produces her songs with guitarist husband, the legendary Lindsay Butler, OAM, OAM standing for Order of Australia Medal. Opening up the triple play, we heard from Corn Nut Creek with Moment of You, and it's from their album Hearts in Bloom. The track was written by Tanya Bradley and inspired by some of her experiences of early motherhood. She also says in her press that, like many of their songs, it went through quite an evolution to become the song it was now. They must have performed it at least 100 times before taking it into the studio, and this helped them connect with the song and take it to a higher level. Cornut Creek will continue their tour around Australia and are already working on their next album, which is set to be released mid-2025. Connie Kiss Anderson here, and you've been listening to Showcase Australia, where it has been my pleasure to introduce and showcase new singles out to Australian country radio, all by Aussie country music artists. I do hope you enjoyed the program, and if you did, tune in same time, same channel next week. To take you out, we've got the Bushwhackers with I Am Australian. This is a new rendition of that iconic song, and the version features a collaboration with three teenage Australian vocalists, Lucy Beveridge, Rory Phillips, and Kayla Bell Roberts. The song was originally a co-writer between Dobe Newton, who is a member of the Bushwhackers, and ex-seeker Bruce Woodley. The track, as most Australians would know it, is cherished as an alternative national anthem by many. This new rendition begins with Dobe himself bringing a fresh perspective to the track, and each of the young artists takes on a verse, with Kyla Bell singing the last verse in Gomeroi language, so adding a poignant touch. They hope that this rendition highlights the diversity of voices in Australian community, so I do hope you enjoy it. If you did, tune in same time, same channel next week. And in the meantime, this is Connie Kiss Anderson signing off from Showcase Australia. Do be good, be safe, have lots of fun, but always remember, with COVID around and the flu, to keep your distance, wash your hands, and of course, always remember to love your fellow man. I'll see you next week.
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3: Good morning, I'm Lee Harrison. The Federal Defence Minister is describing China's launch of a nuclear-capable missile into the Pacific Ocean as concerning for regional peace. The launch of the missile, fitted with a dummy warhead, came just hours after Australia and Fiji signed a historic defence pact in Suva. The Chinese Navy insists the test upheld international law and didn't target any specific country. But Richard Miles says the action destabilises efforts to make the Pacific an ocean of peace.
4: See us very much increasing our own defence capability, but also working very closely with our neighbours and our partners immediately around our borders.
3: Prime Minister Anthony Albanese will meet his Solomon Islands counterpart in Honiara today. The leaders are expected to begin negotiations on a new security treaty aimed at curbing China's influence in the region. The visit follows a pledge by Solomon's PM Matthew Whale to reset relations with Australia in a pivot from his predecessor's heavy alignment with Beijing. A Liberal senator is criticising how defence spending is managed. Jess Collins used Senate estimates to question bureaucrats about how much and how long it would take for something such as changing a light bulb at a military site. She says she's since learned it costs about $500, and that's just one example.
5: Currently, we have about $14 billion being poured into maintenance. We've been looking at Victoria Barracks, Sydney. So, you know, they're selling off